0: country music. Now, it's B-Dub's Breakdown.
1: Ella Langley's Choosing Texas is apparently choosing not to leave number one. Just spent its 18th week atop the Billboard Hot 100. And if it hangs on one more week, it'll tie a bar song Tipsy and Old Town Road at 19 weeks. The all-time record? Mariah Carey's All I Want for Christmas Is You at 22 weeks. Although Christmas songs getting to come back every December feels a little like using cheat codes. Ella's having a moment, though. Matthew McConaughey just covered the song on The Tonight Show. And now even Drake popped into her Instagram comments to compliment her songwriting. Country music in 2026? It's a little weird, isn't it? But I would say pure country songs, she's already got the record, because the bar song Tipsy was an interpolation of Jaquan's Tipsy from 2004. And Old Town Road, I mean, you throw some Cyrus on there, maybe, but it's not a pure country song. It's just classified as country. Just saying. That's your breakdown.
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1: George Burge talks back to school and the dreaded pickup and drop-off line. You do not want to miss this. His thoughts on that in about 10. It's B-Dub Radio.

0: Bentley.
1: And my poor kids, you know, my wife is so on top of everything. So she's always the first person to drop off and the first person at pickup. But when dads drop off or pick up, they're always the back of the line or the last ones to get picked up. And I'm not going to lie, I have a high school hero truck. I got a 5-inch lift on my truck. It sounds like a tank when you turn it on. So my poor kids, I come to pick them up in this tank at school, but they kind of love it too. When dad shows up in the monster truck to pick them up from school.
2: I picked up my niece one time on the bike, and you know, she's 10 now. I think she was 8 when I picked her up for the first time, and it was like all her friends were like, look at that, she's gonna ride on a motorcycle. Now they're all at the age where they could care less, you know. They're
1: cool Uncle Vito showing up, revving,
2: not so much, not as cool as I once was, but I will be down the road. My oldest niece is gonna be a freshman in high school, and I straight up told her, I said, if I ever get asked to pick you up, I'm showing up on the bike in full MC gear, you know, revving the engine. I mean, who knows how high schoolers will receive that, but I don't care.
1: None of the boys are going to mess with her after that.
2: There you go.
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All right, here we go. 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

0: South Georgia's number one for hit kicking country, Z94.
1: Harrison Ford is playing Indiana Jones one more time, and this version of Indy could technically outlive all of us. That's coming up.

0: Harrison Ford is apparently not done being Indiana Jones. It's B-Dub. At 84, he announced at D23 that he'll be the actual model for the Indiana Jones animatronic in Disney World's new ride, Indiana Jones and the Myth of the Jade Serpent. It's coming to the Animal Kingdom in 2027, where Dinoland used to be. Ford says it'll be the first Disney attraction where Indy actually has his face, which is perfect. After five movies, Harrison Ford has finally found a way to play Indiana Jones without having to run, jump, get punched, or spend 6 months pretending his knees don't hurt.
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1: I've never been to Crash by Playa, but I think this is the year I gotta go. Like, I looked at the lineup. It's stacked. Obviously, Luke Bryan's there. Brett Young is coming back for the first time in 10 years. Dustin Lynch returning for his pool party. Yeah, it's going to be bedlam. It's going to be epic. And I think I need to make it happen.
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Your chance to pick the hits on the show in minutes. 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
1: So we're a week and a half off of the longest ride. I got back last Sunday. As you know, we raised over $53,000, which is insane to even think about that number when I started this 4 years ago and how big you've made it. Year five is going to be epic. Just wait. Already in the works to make it bigger and better than ever. And I can't wait to share.

I love stories like this. You know, HOAs are the bane of our existence sometimes, right? And there's a woman going viral after hers kept hitting her with a $45 fine because she had a dead bush in her yard. So she finally fixed it. She spray painted it green. In the video, she says, "It's not dead no more, Becky," that admires her work like she just wrapped up an episode of Fixer Upper. And honestly, this might be the most HOA solution ever. You want green? Here's green. The video has more than 7 million views and people are loving it. Some asked why she didn't just replace the bush, because then Becky wins. That's why. Z94's

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0: 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Now, it's B-Dub's Breakdown.
1: Darius Rucker might be starting to count down the encore. He says he's seriously considering retiring from touring in about 2 years. And honestly, after playing 110 shows last year, I get it. Like, at some point, your suitcase knows the TSA agents better than your own couch. Darius says he still loves making music, but these days he's enjoying being home more than being on the road. And that's a feeling I think a lot of us understand. The good news, before he hangs it up, he says he'd like to do one more big Hootie and the Blowfish tour. So if you've always wanted to hear Hold My Hand live, you might not want to keep putting that off. That's your breakdown.
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1: George Burge, continuing that conversation on the show tomorrow. An update on my dad on whether or not he's gotten to go home from the hospital. He's been in the hospital. It'll be 3 weeks tomorrow, assuming he doesn't get to go home. But if I'm home, then he's home. If I'm doing the show from a hotel room yet again, well, then it's not as good as I'm hoping it's going to be. Have a great night. We'll catch up tomorrow.
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0: All right, here's a good news story. A young soccer fan who used his house savings to take his grandfather to the World Cup got the entire cost of the trip back.
1: Oh, wow. I can't wait to hear this one.
0: This kid named Jacob, 21 years old, dipped into money savings from a home deposit so that his 80-year-old grandfather, Jeff Golliker, could attend matches in the United States and Mexico. And after their story spread online, the company MetaWin offered to reimburse the trip if England achieved certain match results and then deposited the money into Jacob's account.
1: Wow.
0: So Jacob plans to return the money to his savings while still enjoying the rest of the tournament with his grandfather that he describes as his best mate.
1: Love that gesture. That's cool.
0: That's cool.
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0: ghosted the poor fella after getting that old cash. Internal Affairs heard about Nola Armando, got himself arrested. He's now suspended, unpaid, and probably looking for a real loan. 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

0: This is After Midnight Music. You know I need you, and there's no way I'll be leaving. Save a kissing on the porch swing. This is After Midnight Music. But laying down would be in vain. I can't sleep with you on my brain. I ain't anywhere close to time. This is After Midnight Music.
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I'm talking about those trendy drinking cups, and Earl is going to be here to share a dumb criminal story about this coming up next.

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0: talking about history. And he's even got the diploma to prove it. It's time for This Day in History on After Midnight with Granger Smith.
1: On this day, August the 20th, 1866, President Andrew Johnson formally declared that the U.S. Civil War is over. 1911, the first around-the-world telegram was sent. 1920, American Professional Football Association formed. Jim Thorpe installed as president, later to become the National Football League. 1945, Tommy Brown became the youngest to ever hit an MLB home run at the age of 17. 1975, Viking 1 launched on its way to Mars. 2000, Tiger Woods became the first since Ben Hogan to win three majors in a calendar year in men's golf. Some famous birthdays include pop singer Demi Lovato, actor Andrew Garfield, actress Amy Adams, rocker Robert Plant, rapper Fred Durst, and those are just a few things that went down on this day in history.
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5: In Ag News from the Southeast AgNet, the 2026 Citrus and Specialty Crop Expo is in the books, and this year's event was a tremendous success, bringing together growers, researchers, industry leaders, and agricultural businesses from across the region. One of the biggest numbers coming out of this year's expo is the amount of agricultural acreage represented by growers in attendance. Growers at the Citrus and Specialty Crop Expo represented more than 550,000 acres of production. That number demonstrates the tremendous reach of the expo and the importance of bringing the agricultural industry together under one roof. Throughout the event, growers had the opportunity to learn about the latest research and production information affecting citrus and specialty crops. They were also able to walk the trade show floor and meet directly with companies providing the products, technology, and services they need on their operations. And the response from the companies participating in the expo was extremely positive. Exhibitors and sponsors reported being very pleased with the event, including the strong traffic on the trade show floor and the quality of conversations they were able to have directly with growers and agricultural decision makers. Events like the Citrus and Specialty Crop Expo are about more than attendance numbers. They're about bringing the people who produce our food together with researchers, suppliers, and other industry leaders to exchange information and find solutions to the challenges facing agriculture. With growers representing more than 550,000 acres, along with a strong response from exhibitors and sponsors, this year's Citrus and Specialty Crop Expo demonstrated once again why it remains an important gathering for the citrus and specialty crop industries. For more farm news, go to southeastagnet.com or follow us on social media at southeastagnet. I'm Josh McGill for Southeast Agnet.
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13: From the Southeast Agnet, this is the bottom line. 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Compared to last week, slaughter cows and bulls sold $2 to $5 lower. All feeder classes sold $3 to $8 lower. Feeder and replacement cows sold mostly steady. Medium and large frame number 1 and 2 feeder steers, 3s and 4s, brought $402 to $558. 4s and 5s, $380 to $480. 5 and 6s, $320 to $420. 6 and 7s, $302 to $380. Medium and large frame number 1 and 2 feeder heifers, 3s and 4s, brought $365 to $520. 4s and 5s, $330 to $420. 5s and 6s, $300 to $430. 6 and 7s, $280 to $355. Slaughter cows boning 80 to 85% lean, 850 to 1,200 pounds, brought $163 to $185. Lean slaughter cows, 85 to 90% lean, 850 to 1,200 pounds, brought $146 to $174. Yield grade 1 slaughter bulls, 1,000 to 2,100 pounds, brought $196 to $220.
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0: Here's what's new in Nashville. Here's Ann Hudson.
1: All right, it is officially the end of an era for Morgan Wallen's infamous chair. Eric Church's Chiefs Bar is reportedly removing the plaque inspired by Morgan's 2024 chair throwing incident. You may remember after Morgan was accused of tossing that chair off the roof, Chiefs was really awesome. The bar, they like leaned into the moment. They put a plaque up that read, "Don't even think about it. You are not Morgan Wallen." But there's a new space that's opening up. So the sign is apparently going away for good. I feel like they could auction that off or something. Somebody would buy that.
2: Morgan will pay for it, I'm sure, right?
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3: Yes.
1: It's got to, along with the chair that's bent and chunked and thrown and the mugshot. Whole little shrine.
2: Yeah, all of it.
3: It's incredible.
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9: In specialty crop news on the Southeast AgNet, I'm Clint Thompson. The frustrating aspect of the Senate Ag Committee's failure to advance the Farm Bill was it mostly had nothing to do with agriculture. The political discourse over the Supplemental Nutrition Assistance Program was reportedly the main point of contention that kept both Republicans and Democrats from agreeing to this key piece of legislation. What's important now for specialty crop producers is that they remain steadfast in controlling what they can control and leave the political points to the legislative leaders. That's according to Cam Quarles, CEO of the National Potato Council and co-chair of the Specialty Crop Farm Bill Alliance.
10: Honestly, Clint, it's one of the ongoing challenges that we deal with a number of different things. As we're sitting down with our coalition partners and kind of strategizing on how we're going to approach something like a farm bill when you're facing this type of circumstance, my message to folks is control what you can control. The only thing that you can positively affect are the things right in front of you, making sure that we're pushing policies that are good ones, that make sense from a fiscal standpoint, from a grower standpoint, and making sure that we're touching all of the various offices that need to hear how beneficial those are. The larger issues, they're going to take care of themselves one way or the other, and we just need to execute. You know, more often than not, having that kind of focus, it turns out well for us. Didn't happen today, but we'll get there.
9: 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I'm Clint Thompson with the Southeast AgNet.
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Well, good morning. I'm Katie Carmichael on your Country Morning Show. Just after 6 o'clock, 74 degrees. Going to see highs today near 101. Heat index values up to 106. We'll tell you more about it in 3 minutes.

0: Well, that hot weather is going to continue today, just like we've been seeing. Of course, possibility of some afternoon and evening thunderstorms as well. Heat advisories going into effect from 11 to 7 p.m. for locations south and east of Waycross. Heat advisories are possible for portions of our area on Friday as well, so keep that in mind. We had a fantastic afternoon yesterday at the Piggly Wiggly in Hazelhurst. If you weren't able to get out there, you definitely want to do that by Friday because it's limited time only while supplies last. They're having the truckload meat sale, so be sure to get on over to the Piggly Wiggly in Hazelhurst and stock up. I did my stocking up right before I left to drive back. Of course, I didn't take the cooler because I knew that several of the items I was going to get were bigger than the cooler. Now they got me a Yeti years ago. And it's a smaller Yeti, so I definitely didn't want to be hauling that smaller cooler for no reason. So I didn't take it with me yesterday, so I waited till the last minute when I was getting ready to pull out and ran in the store and stocked up on a few things. And Lizzie put it all up in the freezer for me last night when I got to the house, so we got that all taken care of. Coming up on the show today, we've got birthdays and anniversaries around 7:10, so be sure to text those in on the Woody Folsom Talk to Me text line at 912-367-0028. We'll kick the show off with some stories you need to know about. That's coming up.
1: Honk your horn loud and proud when you pass the studio. 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
2: For True to Wedding at the Weather Channel, dangerous record challenging heat dominates with blazing sunshine. Intensely hot at 102. Westerly breezes offer little movement and little coolness today. Extremely hot Friday, sunny skies 98, but storm chances going up tomorrow afternoon. Some of those storms could pack a punch that could be strong to severe. Remaining hot and sticky on Saturday, 94. Scattered showers and storms in the forecast.

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7: Well, the Christian metal band Demon Hunter has sued Netflix and concert promoter AEG Presents, alleging an upcoming K-pop Demon Hunter's concert tour infringes on the band's trademark. Now, the lawsuit was filed in California federal court and claiming that the K-pop Demon Hunter's name for live music, merchandise, and related products could cause consumer confusion and overwhelm the band's established brand. Demon Hunter was formed back in 2000 and cited alleged examples of confusion, including a mistaken ticket purchase and a media inquiry intended for the Netflix property. Netflix partnered with AEG back in May to organize a tour based on its hit animated film, which became Netflix's most watched movie. Now, Demon Hunter is seeking monetary damages and a court order blocking continued use of this disc. And researchers are calling it a potential breakthrough in cancer treatment. A new study results showing the experimental mRNA vaccine helped prevent the deadliest form of skin cancer from returning or spreading in high-risk patients. Now, investors reacted immediately. Mondaro's stock doubled after the announcement and the company's report success for the treatment in patients who'd had surgery to remove melanoma. The data has not yet been published in a medical journal, but experts are describing the findings as a landmark step for personalized cancer vaccines. And the company said they plan to present the results to regulators at an upcoming medical conference. That's according to CBS News. And that's a look at a couple of your top trending stories.
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0: her?
1: Well, yesterday was just another ordinary weekday in my household. I went home and tried to take a little quick nap before I had to get ready to go over to Hazelhurst to the Piggly Wiggly. But while I was resting, and I say resting with a very light voice to that because I have dogs, and well, when you have dogs, there's not a whole lot of resting you get done when you want to go home and take a quick nap, because after you've been gone for say 7-8 hours a day, they're excited to see you. That means they are not ready to lay down and take a nap. So I happened to be on TikTok and I was watching this debate about this person who is walking away from a job opportunity after she learned that the hiring process would take a total of 5 interviews. She said she'd already done completed 2 rounds when the HR representative told her there would be 3 more, including a meeting with the same interview panel. And she withdrew her application on the spot. She argued that a lengthy interview process is sometimes a way

0: for companies to gather ideas and expertise from candidates without paying for consulting services. Really? I don't know about that. Then again, it depends on where you're going to work. I've had some job interviews that were very lengthy, and I've had some that very short. Depends on where it was at. Of course, I'm a computer geek, so some of the computer jobs that I've worked at, I've had some very short interviews. I had one job interview. I kid you not, they gave me a test. And not only was it a test, it was a written test on paper. This was like a year and a half ago. They handed me a pencil and, I don't know, about 10 sheets of paper. And instead of using a computer, which is what you would be doing, basically told me to answer all the questions. It was timed. It was like I was in high school again. What year is this? And then I had a computer test one time. I was going to go work in Atlanta at Star 94. And not on the air, but just doing promotions and marketing kind of stuff. And so anyway, they called me up there and they're like, hey, I had previously had an on-air opportunity in Atlanta and turned it down. And I thought, well, this would be a great way to get back in the door. So they called me in and they're like, hey, we're going to send you in this cubicle and we're going to let you take a computer test. The problem with that is that this was like 2011 and it was based off like Windows 99 or something. I kid you not. So if you clicked in the wrong place, it just counted it wrong. Well, no offense, any good computer person's keeping up with software. We know how it works. And to reverse that and go back 10 years earlier is ridiculous. After about the third or fourth time I clicked and it was wrong, I just got up and walked out. I'm sorry. Like, that's just ain't going to work. Like, if you had the most recent version of Windows and Microsoft, this would be super easy. But years ago, way back in the day when computers first came out and I had one at the house and Microsoft came out, I learned everything using shortcut keys. Now, if you don't know what a shortcut key is, that's basically Alt and the letter. So they're like, yeah, shortcut keys won't work for this test. What do you mean shortcut keys won't work for this test? That was the basis of this software when it was developed.
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16: For True to Wedding at the Weather Channel, dangerous record-challenging heat dominates with blazing sunshine. Intensely hot at 102. Westerly breezes offer little movement and little coolness today. Extremely hot Friday, sunny skies 98, but storm chances going up tomorrow afternoon. Some of those storms could pack a punch that could be strong to severe. Remaining hot and sticky on Saturday, 94. Scattered showers and storms in the forecast.

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0: So how is it back there?
2: 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Back into time.
1: Where were you?
3: It was on this day in 1940 that France falls to the Germans during World War II. Back in 1974, Gerald Ford becomes the president. Back in 2000, Tiger Woods wins the PGA Championship. He's the first player since 1953 to win three majors in 1 year. I don't know about you, but I like being on the winning team. And definitely when it's time for breakfast, the winning team is Hardee's. So you definitely need to whip on into your local Hardee's this morning and get the 2-for-4 sausage biscuits or the 2-for-5 biscuits, mix and match. You can get the smoked sausage, the sausage and egg, the biscuit and gravy, the cinnamon roll, or the $5 Big Hardee breakfast platter as well. 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
1: Good Thursday to you, Father. Thank you again for a week that, yes, is getting away from us. And again, we praise you for Thursday. We call it the window to the weekend on this prayer ministry broadcast. And so today we give you praise for Thursday, for we pray in Jesus' name. 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
3: Warner Robins Glass Factory is shutting down without warning. WMAZ reports employees at Anchor Glass were told at a mass meeting Tuesday morning that production was stopping immediately. Factors for the closing include declining demand and increased competition. Around 150 employees will be affected. Stockbridge's mayor is being allowed to use his city office again. The AJC reports Jaden Williams and the city reached a deal this week that gives him access to some non-public areas as he remains under investigation for alleged financial misconduct. The 22-year-old is still not allowed to use purchasing cards or city-owned vehicles. Findings from the investigation will be released at a hearing Saturday. And Carroll County is planning to sell annual passes to use trash convenience centers. Placard passes will be available in October for $50, which covers a household. I'm Thomas Cage.
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6: 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Al Roker is 72, and Connie Chung is 80. You know, she's the TV personality married to another TV personality. She's married to Mari. How about that? All right, on to our local celeb birthdays. Papa and G want to wish granddaughter Ruby Hutchinson a happy second birthday today. Happy big second birthday. Belinda Kerr celebrating a birthday today. Also off the text line, please wish a very happy birthday to Amanda Kinlaw from Alma, from her family. And happy birthday going out to Cheyenne Caddy. We love you, and we hope that you have an amazing day. To everybody celebrating birthdays today, happy birthday. Don't forget, you can text in your birthdays and anniversaries to 912-367-0028. That automatically gets you into the drawing for the Dairy Queen ice cream cake that we give away on Friday around 7:10, but we can't get you qualified if we don't know you're celebrating.
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12: Richard DeWedding at the Weather Channel. Dangerous record challenging heat dominates with blazing sunshine. Intensely hot at 102. Westerly breezes offer little movement and little coolness today. Extremely hot Friday. Sunny skies 98, but storm chances going up tomorrow afternoon. Some of those storms could pack a punch that could be strong to severe. Remaining hot and sticky on Saturday. 94. Scattered showers and storms in the forecast.

0: Well, before we had Google, we had Grandma Dot. That was before we had cooking websites, recipe apps, and Google telling us how to fix dinner. And if you ever cook something that it ended up being a little too salty, well, she'd tell you, don't panic. Grandma Dot had a trick, you see. She'd throw in a peeled potato. She'd drop that potato right into the pot and let it simmer. Now, whether or not that potato was actually pulling the salt out, or she just believed it was, wasn't nobody in our household asking no questions. Sometimes she added a little bit more of the other ingredients to balance it out. Sometimes a splash of water or broth. And sometimes she'd look at that pot and say, well, I reckon we're going to need a whole lot more cornbread or biscuits. Because Grandma Dot knew something that every cook eventually learns. Everybody makes a mistake in the kitchen and you don't throw the whole meal away. You figure out how to fix it. And if all else fails, just put some hot sauce on it and act like you meant to do it. And that's some wisdom from before we had Google, we had Grandma Dot, who knew a little too much salt. What a disaster. It was just another kitchen problem waiting for Grandma Dot's solution.
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3: Georgia weather. Richard Wedding at the Weather Channel. Dangerous record challenging heat dominates with blazing sunshine. Intensely hot at 102. Westerly breezes offer little movement and little coolness today. Extremely hot Friday. Sunny skies 98, but storm chances going up tomorrow afternoon. Some of those storms could pack a punch. They could be strong to severe. Remaining hot and sticky on Saturday. 94. Scattered showers and storms in the forecast. Some of those storms could pack a punch. They could be strong to severe. Remaining hot and sticky on Saturday. 94. Scattered showers and storms in the forecast.
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0: Well, if you're looking for something to celebrate today, and I'm not necessarily sure that we want to celebrate this, but it is World Mosquito Day. Yep, those pesky little critters are everywhere. But some places have it a lot worse than other places. Luckily, right now, they're not too terrible at my house. It is also International Hawaiian Pizza Day. It's a day for pizza with ham, pineapples, and a whole lot of debate. Do you love it or do you hate it? I have to be honest, I don't know that I've ever had a Hawaiian pizza. I stick to something when I find something I like, and I haven't changed in years. Oh, my gosh. It's National Bacon Lovers Day as well. A good day to put some bacon on it. And my absolute favorite, National Radio Day. It's a good day to celebrate local radio everywhere. People always say, oh, I'm going to advertise on social media. Let me tell you the connection that live local radio has far bypasses that. You might not think so, but if you're looking for a local audience, local live radio is the way to go. So celebrate National Radio Day today. If you don't believe me, just ask any of our advertisers. They'll tell you as well.
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0: Red Clay Strays on My Knees, which, by the way, we have some tickets to go to their concert. We'll give out some of those next week and the following weeks leading up to the concert. So we still have some tickets available to give out for that. So be listening for your chance to win. It's time for today's Daily Devotional. This week, we've been talking about old habits are hard to break. I don't care what kind of habit you have. It doesn't really matter. They're still hard to break. Scripture comes from Ephesians 4, 22 through 24. You were taught with regard to your former way of life to put off your old self, to be made new in the attitude of your minds, and to put on new self created to be like God in true righteousness and holiness. You know, breaking an old habit just isn't about stopping something. It's about replacing it too, because if you simply remove an old habit without putting something new in its place, that empty place, you can pull you right back into where you started from in the beginning. So think about it. If your old habit is worrying, what will you do when something goes wrong? You'll go back to worrying, right? That's just how we do things. If your old habit is reacting in anger, and you think to yourself, I'm going to change this habit, but the next time something comes up and you react with anger, what are you doing? You're going back to your old ways because somebody's pushing your buttons. If your old habit is negative thinking, what will you do when that familiar thought comes back? God doesn't simply tell us to put off the old self. He tells us to put on the new self. And that's important because God isn't asking you to walk around with an empty space where your old habits used to be. He's asking you to fill that space with something better. So instead of worrying, we've talked about this, pray. Instead of reacting, you should pause. Instead of holding a grudge, you should forgive. And instead of believing every negative thought, replace it with the truth. Instead of running back to what's familiar, run toward God. This is where the real change will start to begin. Because sometimes we keep asking God to take something away when he's waiting for us to make room for something new. You just don't need a bad habit removed. You need a new pattern, a new response, a new way of thinking, a new way of handling disappointment or fear or life in general. And here's the beautiful part. You don't have to create that new person all by yourself because God is the one who renews us. He changes our hearts, he changes our minds, and he teaches us how to respond differently. But we have to be willing to put off the old and put on the new. Maybe today isn't about asking the question, what do I need to stop doing? Maybe the better question to ask is, what does God want me to start doing today? Because old habits are hard to break, but new habits can be built. One choice, one prayer, one response, and one day at a time. Let's make it personal today and ask ourselves some questions. What old habit are you trying to break right now? And what's something positive that you could replace it with? And when that old pattern shows up, what is one new response that you can choose today instead of the old response? Don't just remove the old. Make room for the new. And remember, you just don't break old habits. You replace them with new patterns that move you closer to God. Lord, as we come to you in prayer today, help us not only recognize the habits we need to change, but to replace them with something better. When we want to worry, teach us to pray. When we want to react, teach us to pause. When we want to go backwards, remind us to move forward with you. Renew us, renew our minds, and help us develop new patterns that reflect who you are calling us out to be. Help us put off the old and put on the new. One day, 1 minute, and 1 second at a time. In Jesus' name we pray today. Amen.
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13: For True to Wedding at the Weather Channel, dangerous record challenging heat dominates with blazing sunshine. Intensely hot at 102. Westerly breezes offer little movement and little coolness today. Extremely hot Friday, sunny skies 98, but storm chances going up tomorrow afternoon. Some of those storms could pack a punch that could be strong to severe. Remaining hot and sticky on Saturday, 94. Scattered showers and storms in the forecast.

if you thought getting a speeding ticket or a seatbelt ticket was bad, you're never going to believe this. There's a woman in New Zealand who ran into a really tough meter maid who forced her to pay up, even though she died and came back to life during the spell of this illegal parking. Apparently, this 51-year-old, whose name was not released, collapsed in a supermarket parking lot, was briefly pronounced dead until a passerby performed CPR and brought her back to life. Now, paramedics arrived on the scene and took her to a hospital for observation, but didn't manage to move her car before her allotted 90-minute parking time was up, leading to the ticket. Now, the driver received an $80 breach notice in the mail a few days after her resurrection, and the circumstances were explained to the authorities, who said they weren't going to waive the fine, but they would reduce it to at least $30. What? That's the craziest thing I think of.

0: Ever heard of. I'm sorry that you died during your illegal parking ticket, but we're not going to scratch that ticket. Instead of 80, we'll just make it 30.
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0: You might be wondering if your pets are eating better than you do. I will tell you this. I think I mentioned it earlier this week. Last weekend, I cooked a whole lot of cube steaks. Like, there was a pile of it. And one of my dogs was being greedy that day and standing by the dog food bowl and wouldn't let my dad's little dog eat. And she's the smallest of the four. I was like, okay, I got this. Because normally y'all would eat what I'm eating. But I tell you what I'll do. I'll go to my refrigerator right now and heat up some mashed potatoes and some cube steak. And I will hand feed it to Kelly. So that's what I did. And I laughed about it because I was like, listen, y'all all could have had cube steak and mashed potatoes. But you're standing at the bowl being greedy. It's dog food. Come on. But it looks like man's best friend may also be the healthiest eater in the house, according to some research that was done with other dog owners. And I know definitely in my house, my dogs probably do eat better. They get more bites of my food than I get of my own food. So, but 45% of people believe that their dog's food is actually a higher quality than what they eat. And more than half cook a homemade meal for their dog. Yep, that's just in the past month. Over half admit that they regularly share food from their own plate. Yeah, it's hard when you're in a house with four dogs to eat anything. I guarantee you. Like, my dad was so accustomed to feeding his little dog whatever he was eating that we buy extra food in our house so that we can feed the dogs. There for a little while, I was feeding them bread, which probably wasn't so healthy, but at least they were getting something. Yesterday, I had barbecue baked potato and a barbecue sandwich, and I could not hardly eat it. There were four dogs looking at me like, are you going to feed us that? Are you going to feed us that? So, yes, I was dispersing baked potato yesterday. So, yeah, a survey found that 4 in 10 dog owners would actually try their dog's food. I don't know about that, but I would definitely give my dog some more of the food that I have.
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6: Richard DeWedding of the Weather Channel. Dangerous record challenging heat dominates with blazing sunshine. Intensely hot at 102. Westerly breezes offer little movement and little coolness today. Extremely hot Friday. Sunny skies 98, but storm chances going up tomorrow afternoon. Some of those storms could pack a punch that could be strong to severe. Remaining hot and sticky on Saturday. 94. Scattered showers and storms in the forecast.

0: Justin Moore returned to the stage in July after taking a month off to deal with some health issues. Now, since then, he's admitted that one of those health reasons was alcohol and that he sought treatment for his excessive drinking. He talks a little bit more about how he came to making that quick decision to get help.
1: I was putting so much energy into drinking and all that kind of stuff that it was taking away from not only my professionalism, but my family, most importantly, church, that kind of stuff. And so I came home one Sunday, as we do every Sunday, usually on the bus and get off and see y'all next week. And I walked straight upstairs, told my wife, I go, I got to go get help.
0: And Tucker Whitmore recently spoke out about how he manages the stressors of being constantly busy as his career continues to soar. For him, it's about digging in deeper to his spirituality.
2: God, first and foremost. 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Praying, honestly. That's pretty much all I do is just, if I'm feeling tired or I'm feeling wore out or I'm feeling like I got the weight of the world on my shoulders, I kind of just pray and he helps remind me that it's not my weight to carry, you know.
0: No truer words ever spoken. And that's a look at your Nashville Quickie. And like my grandma always said, it ain't gossip if you're telling the truth. And that's a wrap.
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0: All right, vendors, if you have not secured your spot for the Baxley-Applin County Chamber of Commerce Business Expo, which is happening on Thursday, September the 10th from 4 to 7 over at the Applin County Ag Center, you need to do that. Of course, the 10x10 booth is $50 for members, $150 for non-members. Setups between 1 and 3 that day. It's going to be a day filled with networking, door prizes, free admission, all kinds of fun stuff going on out there. We hope that you'll come out and join us, not only vendors, but you as well. We want to see you out there, meet with you, talk with you. We'll be there as well, broadcasting live. So we hope that you'll come out and join us. That's the Business Expo 2026 at the Applin County Ag Center here in Baxley. 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
4: Richard DeWedding at the Weather Channel. Dangerous record challenging heat dominates with blazing sunshine. Intensely hot at 102. Westerly breezes offer little movement and little coolness today. Extremely hot Friday. Sunny skies 98, but storm chances going up tomorrow afternoon. Some of those storms could pack a punch that could be strong to severe. Remaining hot and sticky on Saturday. 94. Scattered showers and storms in the forecast.
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0: Gosh, let me double check that. 105 today in Baxley, 107 in Waycross, and 111 in Brunswick. So be aware, heat advisories are in effect today from 11 till 7 p.m. for locations south and east of Waycross. Also, heat advisories are possible for portions of our area again tomorrow as well. Could see some strong to isolated severe thunderstorms possible this afternoon. Now, main impact area is going to be locations south and east of Waycross. Could see some wind gusts anywhere between 40 to 60 miles per hour, lightning strikes, torrential downpours. That could create some localized flooding. So if you're going to be down in that neck of the woods, be aware of that. If you start to see some rain move up on you pretty quickly, that's something to keep in mind. Then we'll see numerous afternoon and evening thunderstorms on Friday and Saturday and stick it around through next Wednesday. So we'll kind of get back into the pattern that we've been in. I don't know about you, but I'd definitely like to see some rain here for sure. It's been a hot one at the house this week. It's hard to keep plants and grass and pets all taken care of in this heat. I tell you what. And speaking of taking care of everybody, take care of yourself if you're having to work outside. Be sure to drink plenty of fluids, stay hydrated, take breaks as frequently as possible. If you don't have to work outside, but you have some things you need to get done, try to do those in the early morning hours and late evening hours when the temperature starts to cool down just a little bit. Be sure to check in on your elderly neighbors and, of course, keep your family and friends in close contact. Make sure they know to stay hydrated. If you're going to be outside working, lightweight, light-colored clothing works best. And take good care of your little furry friends. Don't forget, if you walk your pets at night, the pavement is still hot. So you want to make sure to protect their paws. Maybe walk them in the grass if you can, super late at night or early in the morning. And make sure they have fresh water if they're staying outside. Nice, cool water. Might need to give them some cool water throughout the day, so that way they have something cool to drink. All right, that's going to wrap it up for me. I'm going to be back with you tomorrow morning at 6 a.m. We'll kick off Friday together and get the weekend started.
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7: Richard, the wedding of the Weather Channel. Dangerous record-challenging heat dominates with blazing sunshine. Intensely hot at 102. Westerly breezes offer little movement and little coolness today. Extremely hot Friday. Sunny skies, 98. But storm chances going up tomorrow afternoon. Some of those storms could pack a punch that could be strong to severe. Remaining hot and sticky on Saturday, 94. Scattered showers and storms in the forecast.
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16: South Georgia weather. Richard DeWedding of the Weather Channel. Scorching sunshine here this afternoon. Very hot at 101. A lazy west breeze won't offer much in the way of relief from the scorching heat this afternoon. Clear skies, little comfort tonight. Sticky 75. Morning sunshine to start, but afternoon storms become likely tomorrow. Highs tomorrow at 98 and 94 on Saturday. Scattered showers and storms will take us into the weekend.

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4: Richard DeWetting of the Weather Channel. Scorching sunshine here this afternoon. Very hot at 101. A lazy west breeze won't offer much in the way of relief from the scorching heat this afternoon. Clear skies, little comfort tonight. Sticky, 75. Morning sunshine to start, but afternoon storms become likely tomorrow. Highs tomorrow at 98 and 94 on Saturday. Scattered showers and storms will take us into the weekend.
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1: South Georgia weather. Richard DeWetting of the Weather Channel. Scorching sunshine here this afternoon. Very hot at 101. A lazy west breeze won't offer much in the way of relief from the scorching heat this afternoon. Clear skies, little

0: comfort tonight, sticky 75. Morning sunshine to start, but afternoon storms become likely tomorrow. Highs tomorrow at 98 and 94 on Saturday. Scattered showers and storms will take us into the weekend.
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15: Richard DeWedding of the Weather Channel. Scorching sunshine here this afternoon. Very hot at 101. A lazy west breeze won't offer much in the way of relief from the scorching heat this afternoon. Clear skies, little comfort tonight. Sticky, 75. Morning sunshine to start, but afternoon storms become likely tomorrow. Highs tomorrow at 98 and 94 on Saturday. Scattered showers and storms will take us into the weekend.

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13: Richard DeWedding of the Weather Channel. Scorching sunshine here this afternoon. Very hot at 101. A lazy west breeze won't offer much in the way of relief from the scorching heat this afternoon. Clear skies, little comfort tonight. Sticky 75. Morning sunshine to start, but afternoon storms become likely tomorrow. Highs tomorrow at 98 and 94 on Saturday. Scattered showers and storms will take us into the weekend.
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11: Richard DeWitt, another weather channel. Scorching sunshine here this afternoon. Very hot at 101. A lazy west breeze won't offer much in the way of relief from the scorching heat this afternoon. Clear skies, little comfort tonight. Sticky, 75. Morning sunshine to start, but afternoon storms become likely tomorrow. Highs tomorrow at 98 and 94 on Saturday. Scattered showers and storms will take us into the weekend.
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somehow, some way. We was falling fast, we was jumping in. 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Two American kids, just like them. 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
8: Richard DeWedding of the Weather Channel. Scorching sunshine here this afternoon. Very hot at 101. A lazy west breeze won't offer much in the way of relief from the scorching heat this afternoon. Clear skies, little comfort tonight. Sticky 75. Morning sunshine to start, but afternoon storms become likely tomorrow. Highs tomorrow at 98 and 94 on Saturday. Scattered showers and storms will take us into the weekend.

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1: Richard DeWedding of the Weather Channel. Scorching sunshine here this afternoon. Very hot at 101. A lazy west breeze won't offer much in the way of relief from the scorching heat this afternoon. Clear skies, little comfort tonight. Sticky 75. Morning sunshine to start, but afternoon storms become likely tomorrow. Eyes tomorrow at 98 and 94 on Saturday. Scattered showers and storms will take us into the weekend.
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3: Well, it was all that I could do.

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I wrote him back a letter and I told him it was not the perfect country and western song because he hadn't said anything at all about mama or trains or trucks or prison or getting drunk. 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
15: Richard DeWetting and the Weather Channel. Scorching sunshine here this afternoon. Very hot at 101. A lazy west breeze won't offer much in the way of relief from the scorching heat this afternoon. Clear skies, little comfort tonight. Sticky 75. Morning sunshine to start, but afternoon storms become likely tomorrow. Highs tomorrow at 98 and 94 on Saturday. Scattered showers and storms will take us into the weekend.

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11: Richard DeWetting of the Weather Channel. Scorching sunshine here this afternoon. Very hot at 101. A lazy west breeze won't offer much in the way of relief from the scorching heat this afternoon. Clear skies, little comfort tonight. Sticky 75. Morning sunshine to start, but afternoon storms become likely tomorrow. Highs tomorrow at 98 and 94 on Saturday. Scattered showers and storms will take us into the weekend.
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3: Richard DeWedding of the Weather Channel. Scorching sunshine here this afternoon. Very hot at 101. A lazy west breeze won't offer much in the way of relief from the scorching heat this afternoon. Clear skies, little comfort tonight. Sticky, 75. Morning sunshine to start, but afternoon storms become likely tomorrow. Highs tomorrow at 98 and 94 on Saturday. Scattered showers and storms will take us into the weekend.
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6: Weather. Richard DeWedding of the Weather Channel. Scorching sunshine here this afternoon. Very hot at 101. A lazy west breeze won't offer much in the way of relief from the scorching heat this afternoon. Clear skies, little comfort tonight. Sticky 75. Morning sunshine to start, but afternoon storms become likely tomorrow. Eyes tomorrow at 98 and 94 on Saturday. Scattered showers and storms will take us into the weekend.

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4: South Georgia wins. Richard DeWetting of the Weather Channel. Scorching sunshine here this afternoon. Very hot at 101. A lazy west breeze won't offer much in the way of relief from the scorching heat this afternoon. Clear skies, little comfort tonight. Sticky, 75. Morning sunshine to start, but afternoon storms become likely tomorrow. Highs tomorrow at 98 and 94 on Saturday. Scattered showers and storms will take us into the weekend.
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0: Richard DeWedding of the Weather Channel. Scorching sunshine here this afternoon. Very hot at 101. A lazy west breeze won't offer much in the way of relief from the scorching heat this afternoon. Clear skies, little comfort tonight. Sticky 75. Morning sunshine to start, but afternoon storms become likely tomorrow. Highs tomorrow at 98 and 94 on Saturday. Scattered showers and storms will take us into the weekend.
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6: 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You know what time it is.
7: Let's do a show.
8: That's here right now.
1: Showtime!
9: Yeah. I had to put on the bifocals this morning, man.
3: Oh, no.
9: Yeah. I did a little costume change in the last 3 seconds so I can read my notes.
3: It's very nice.
9: Yeah, it's not bad.
3: I gotta go get me some glasses.
9: You look better when I do it.
3: Well, those must be some good lenses. Yeah. I didn't know they were rose-colored bifocals.
9: That's they good. Are.
3: Yeah, nice. Hey, welcome aboard. We're glad you're here. We're Broadway and Friends. I'm Broadway.
9: T-Wall.
10: And I am Mitch Pancake English.
3: And we want you to be smarter when you leave the show than you were when you showed up. So we're going to teach you some stuff now to help make that happen. And T-Wall will get us started. What do you got, sir?
9: Well, one of the most widespread beliefs about chameleons is that they change their color to match the background.
3: Mm-hmm. Yeah.
9: Well, camouflage can happen sometimes, but researchers now know that it's not the primary reason they change their appearance. Their color change is mostly driven by communication with other chameleons, also their emotional state, body temperature, stress, and changing light conditions. So a chameleon could be like, hey, stay away from Kevin. He's been purple for weeks, man. You do not want to go by Kevin, man.
3: Yeah, stay out of his tree when he's purple. It's no good. It's no good.
10: Yeah. Love it. You know, there. You know what rap battles are, right?
3: Where
10: are getting there, rap battles. Well, they actually have been around for quite some time, just not always rap. Beethoven was actually in a music duel, is what they called back then.
3: Really?
10: And he actually lost this music duel. Well, he was so upset about it that he grabbed the rival's sheet music, flipped it upside down, and played it backwards just to humiliate him. I don't think he won, but he showed him he can at least play backwards. Wow.
9: Well, his song started with, my name is Ludwig and I'm here to say.
10: To say. That's how every rap song back in the 80s. They had to present who you are, what you did.
3: I got to say I'm a record label, and I'm going to tell you how many times I've been arrested and what for.
10: And then what you're there to say.
3: Right.
10: Yeah, like
3: right,
10: T-7. Exactly.
3: And my net worth. That's got to be in there too, right?
10: There you go.
3: Can you imagine being in a music battle between Beethoven and Tchaikovsky or whoever? How exciting would that be? Like, dude, how long is this overture?
9: Right.
3: We've been here for 12 hours, man.
9: When is this going to be? Dun-dun-dun-dun.
10: There you go. Had hype men all around them, too.
3: Oh, that did not! Oh, did nothing! That riff is fire, baby.
10: Yeah.
3: How about this? There are 27 ingredients listed on the side of a can of Cheese Whiz. Cheese is not one of them.
10: Wow.
9: You know, I it's mostly Whiz.
3: It's all Whiz.
10: I want to know
3: about
10: that.
3: It takes 27 different things to make the Whiz, but cheese is not one of them. So,
10: it's so funny.
3: You know, if you're looking to get your daily intake of cheese from Cheese Whiz, you are wasting time. You are whizzing in the wind, my friend.
9: Yeah, you are.
3: Your whole life's a lie. I don't know what to tell you.
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3: I'm meteorologist Scott Larrymore at the Weather Channel. Tough heat, tough humidity, not much on weather radar. Most of the storms far to our north tonight. Our temps are down in the mid-70s. Afternoon storms for Friday, 96 degrees, and an isolated storm Saturday, 92. We've got mid and upper 90s early next week for Sunday and Monday.

0: You know what? I appreciate the fact that they just decided to own it. I mean, the whole world knows that some of the worst sports fans in the world come from Philly. They're just terrible. They're just terrible people when their teams are on the field playing. And somebody has decided to open what they call the Museum of the Philadelphian. That's going to be opening up on the 25th of September later this year. And they say that it will celebrate Philly's finest moments of booing, brawling, throwing things, and generally refusing to behave.
1: Oh, boy.
0: Yeah. That sounds thrilling, doesn't it? Now, here's the thing. With the reputation that the sports fans in Philly have, you would think this thing would take up like two blocks. But no. It's called the Micro Museum. You ever heard of one of those? A Micro Museum?
2: Yeah. No.
0: It's 300 square feet. It's a tiny home for museums is what it is, which is actually twice the size of Pancake's dumpster house that he has down in the
2: Panhandle. Mine was 240, yeah.
0: Yeah. So the creator says, I built this thing just to be a little absurd, but I feel like people are going to like it. So here's what he's going to have on exhibit in the Museum of the Philadelphian. There will be memorabilia. I'm sure there'll be a lot of front page of newspapers and stuff like that framed and on the wall. Everything from an 1866 baseball game that the crowd was mostly pickpockets, gamblers, drunks, and they had a bunch of fist fights.
2: Last week, wasn't it?
0: To the infamous 1968 snowball attack on Santa Claus. Now, I got to tell you.
1: Yeah, they boo Santa Claus in Philly.
0: When I saw this, I was like, I'm not familiar with the 1968 snowball attack on Santa. So I went and Googled it. Mm-hmm. It's an interesting story.
1: It's a real thing, man.
0: It's a real thing. They had, it was late in the season. And the Eagles were playing, and they sucked that year, like hard. It was like 11-2 was their. 2-11 was their schedule. Then the fans were not happy, and if they lost.

0: lost one more game, they were going to get the first round draft pick the following year. And the first round draft pick the following year was O.J. Simpson. So the fans wanted them to lose, and apparently they were winning, and the fans were not happy about it. And then at halftime, because it was in December, they had hired a guy to come out. He was one of Santa's helpers, and they hired him to come out, and he was going to throw toys up into the crowd. Mm-hmm. Well, there was a big snowstorm early that morning, and the Santa that they hired could not get to the stadium. So in a fit of desperation, I'm telling you, look this up. They went, they looked around, and they were like, hey, look, there's a guy. There's a dude right up there in the stands wearing a Santa Claus suit. Go get him. So they literally went and pulled this dude who's like 20 years old. They pulled him out of the stands, and they took him down into the locker room, and they were like, we don't have a bag of toys. What can we get? They literally gave this kid a bag of wet towels. Mm-hmm. That he put over his shoulder and walked out on the field at halftime, at which point everyone in the crowd began to boo and throw snowballs at Santa Claus. They said they knocked his eyebrows off, the little fake white eyebrows.
1: Knocked his eyebrows off.
0: And it ended with they were screaming and yelling and throwing snowballs and other stuff at Santa. Santa was flipping off the crowd, telling mm-hmm. them that nobody was getting anything for Christmas. It was just a whole thing. So that's going to be in the museum as well. And then, of course, we all remember Hitchbot.
2: Will Smith movie, right?
0: No, it's Hitchcock. That's different. Right. This was the robot that the dude in Canada built with the sole purpose of hitchhiking across America, and it made it to Philly and was destroyed in the streets by the citizens of Philadelphia. Yeah,
1: right, I remember that.
0: Yeah, have that in there in 2015. And then, of course, there was the total chaos after the Phillies won the 08 World Series, where they basically burned Philly to the ground to celebrate the victory. But the guy says, listen, There's a message to all this, and he says, even though Philly's bad attitude, everybody knows about it, there's also a little dose of heart here in Philadelphia. He said, like, look, here's the time when a fan's car got flipped over back during 2008 when they were burning the city down because the baseball team won, and the people of Philadelphia took up a collection. They passed a hat all around the city and gave this guy $4,000 to help fix his car. And he took that money and gave it to someone else whose car got torn up during the thing so that guy could get his car fixed. So,
1: it's the city of brotherly love, right?
0: Exactly. The fact that you got two people in the city trying to help each other out because you destroyed their car because the team won. Right. I mean, come on, man. But anyway, you can go to the Museum of the Philadelphian if you'd like and take a look at that.
2: You know, that I'll knock your eyebrows off sounds like something your mama would say if you talk back to her.
0: I mean, that right there with what my mom used. Mom used to tell me she was going to slap the taste out of my mouth. And I don't want none of that, man. That sounds horrible.
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0: Hey y'all, Mitchell Timpany, and it's time for Music City Meg with Broadway and Friends.
1: Cody Johnson's career is doing very, very well, as we know, winning lots of awards, going out on the road with George Strait, breaking records at Clemson Stadium for attendance. But he said that there was one moment that meant more to him than anything else, and that was after that performance in Clemson. He got to go up on the bus with George Strait for about 30 minutes and have a conversation, and George paid him the ultimate compliment, saying, "You're doing this right, the way you're singing country music, keeping it classic, keeping it country, and you're from Texas. I'm super proud of you." So he took that away as just a really big compliment.
2: Man, could you imagine being George Strait going, "I'm proud of you, son"? Come on.
1: Exactly.
2: I'd be like, "Take me now, Lord, I'm good." Yeah.
3: Can you say that again when after I get my phone out?
2: Yeah, let me record this real quick. Yeah.
1: And trust me, I have looked for video of this, but there's no video of him talking about it like that I can pull the audio from for you. But it was just, it was in an interview that he did, and he said that it was one of the biggest moments of his life was when George said that to him, which I thought was pretty cool.
4: There was no but afterwards, too. Yeah.
2: Yeah.
4: Usually when you hear something like that, you're like,
2: "I'm proud of you, son.
4: We're going to have to let you go."
2: Yeah.
1: Yeah, right. Yeah, right? Exactly.
2: You're doing a fine job, but...
1: That part right there. Okay. Can we talk about Shaboozy for a second? Because his song, The Bar Song, did major numbers, number one song. It generated $23.4 million, had 1.78 billion streams. That's billion with a B. How much money do you think he got to take home from that?
5: From the streaming? You got a billion?
1: No. Just remember, the total income off of it was $23.4 million. How much do you think he got to bring home?
2: Less than a million.
1: No. He did make some good money, but it was 52%. 52% went back to whether it was agents, whether it was writers, whether it was distribution, which recoup, all of that. He took home $12 million. 1.78 billion streams. And as we know, Broadway always says it, streaming does not get you dollars.
2: No, ma'am.
4: Streaming is dreaming.
2: Yeah.
5: That's right.
2: Streaming's exactly. Good for exposure, but that's about all it's good for.
1: Mm-hmm. But he still did take home $12 million, so I think that's pretty good, right?
2: Yeah, he's doing all right.
1: I'm not complaining. I'm not complaining about it if I am.
3: I know a guy that got a ticket for exposure for streaming.
4: No.
2: No.
4: Streaming.
2: It's not the bathroom right over there. That is not. No. No.
3: Yeah.
2: All right.
3: You can't go near school.
1: Hear that? HR is knocking at the door again.
2: Yeah. Again. Today. Again. Yeah. All right. We'll get more out of Nashville in an hour. Come on back. What is wrong with you, man?
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0: didn't hear about the Facebook Instagram court thing going on. Did you guys know about this?
1: I didn't know about this.
0: No, nobody told me about this. The trial started Tuesday. It's Meta, the parent company of both Facebook and Instagram. They have been sued by what they are describing as a bipartisan group of 29 states. And listen, if you can get a bipartisan group of 29 anything in this country anymore, I salute you. Good job on that. And the states are the ones that filed a lawsuit against Meta, and they are accusing Meta of deliberately designing their platforms to hook kids.
2: Yes, I remember.
3: What are you supposed to do? I mean, isn't that what cereal commercials are doing?
0: I mean, they don't have an algorithm, though, T. That's the thing. That's the thing. Mm-hmm. So, I mean, obviously, this started in California, where all the good lawsuits come from. And the Attorney General of California spoke, and he said they literally have a strategy there to hook the users, hold them for as long as they can, harvest their data, and then hide from the truth. They found an internal report at Meta that is titled, I kid you not, the young ones are the best ones.
3: Oh, wow.
0: First of all, that needs a new title. That's a terrible thing.
2: You're talking about the stuff online.
0: Yeah, but basically, they're saying that the company knew if we get these algorithms right for these kids, we'll suck them in and they'll never get off the screen.
2: Wow. And they grow up using the product, too. Think of that. Mm-hmm.
0: Yeah. And you teach them. So when they do have data that's worth harvesting, Meta's got it already.
2: I think I've said this before. There's a great, if you're a parent and you got teenagers, you got Netflix, you need to watch The Social Experiment, I think is the name of it, wasn't it?
0: Yeah.
2: At the very, very end, at the end of the documentary, they're talking to these people that work for, at the time it wasn't called Meta, but Instagram or Facebook, and they ask them point blank, so would you let your child on Facebook? And they go, absolutely, positively not.
0: To the man, they said
2: absolutely not. I would not let my kid on at all. And that says absolutely everything. When I heard
3: now
2: that,
3: it's
2: I'm
3: Instagram
2: like, wow.
3: And I mean Facebook,
2: TikTok,
3: TikTok and Instagram.
2: Facebook. Oh, yeah.
0: Listen, that algorithm is the devil, man. Because listen, we've all fallen victim to it. Don't act like you haven't.
2: Oh yeah.
0: I will be honest with you. I try to stay off of social media. I mean, I have to be on it because of my job, but I try not to stay on it. Like if I'm going to have my phone, I'm going to be playing a game. Because if I know that if I get on, because I know how my brain works. And if you reel me into a rabbit hole, I'm going all the way to the bottom of it. And I'll lose 3 hours and not even know it. It happens to all of us. So imagine a kid.
3: Yeah.
0: Imagine a six-year-old or an eight-year-old who really has no responsibilities whatsoever in life to cloud their thinking other than, what's next? What's next? What's next?
2: And to the point where it knows that you're not on the site, or the app rather, and it will send an email saying, hey, this is what you missed. Yeah, and what kids, they don't want to miss anything.
0: Yeah, so here's what you commented on your stuff. And
2: it might have been a long time ago that they might have done it.
0: This was the thing that freaked me out about that documentary you're talking about. They used an example of a couple kids in school. I think maybe they were in high school, I think.
2: They were in high school, yeah. And the kid broke his phone.
0: A high school, a boy, and he wasn't on Facebook for a minute, and they literally, it sent him a message that said some girl that it had figured out he had a crush on because he was always going and looking at her pictures and stuff, and it said, hey, so-and-so commented on your thing, and she didn't. It just lied to him him back on Facebook, and then here we go again. So, yeah, it's, by the way, if you know how much they're suing Meta for? It's a metaphor.
2: Yeah.
0: That's funny. Metaphor. $200 billion.
3: All right. Well, you know what? They have so much money, you have to do something big to put a dent in.
0: Well,
3: you see what I mean? Because if it was for $200 million, they're like, oh, who cares about
0: struggle my check. Well, $200 billion will get Mark Zuckerberg to show up and testify. So he's.

0: He's coming, and they're going to put him on the stand, and it should be pretty interesting to see
1: what happens.
0: It was
1: easier when we were growing up. We knew that Al Gore didn't have rhythm.
2: No, it's totally
0: something. That's not, man, that Catholic didn't. School is hard on UT.
3: Honk your horn loud and proud when you pass the studio. And let us know you're proud to be a part of the Hit Kickin' Country family on Z94.
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5: I'm meteorologist Scott Larrymore at the Weather Channel. Tough heat, tough humidity, not much on weather radar. Most of the storms far to our north tonight. Our temps are down in the mid-70s. Afternoon storms for Friday, 96 degrees, and an isolated storm Saturday, 92. We've got mid and upper 90s early next week for Sunday and Monday.
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0: right, so if you missed this yesterday, don't panic, because all you missed yesterday was a basic little synopsis of this podcast. And what we're doing here is, if you didn't hear us talking about this, we're kicking it old school for a few days. We're giving you a radio serial is what we're doing. That's with an S, not with a C. And so we're breaking this new podcast, the pilot episode that I put together, down into short segments, and we're going to play it one a day until you hear the whole thing, and hopefully by then you'll be inspired to subscribe to the actual podcast when it launches on September 1st. Right. So yesterday you met Kevin Hughes. Let's see what happens today
1: on the last episode of Nashvillians.
2: That's pretty good, though. I like that.
0: I should have had you help me record this thing.
2: Yeah, right.
0: So we met a guy named Kevin Hughes. He was a very young man. He was working in Nashville, and his job was to compile the country music charts. And he and a friend were gunned down outside a studio on Music Row. And knowing that, here is Chapter 2 of Nashvillians. Kevin Hughes wasn't a Nashville native. He grew up in Carmi, Illinois, which is a small town where, starting in grade school, Kevin did something a little unusual. He would buy the Music Trade magazines and study the charts. He was fascinated with the charts, and then he began to make up his own. His mom said she would find them all over the house, these hand-drawn rankings numbering 1 to 100. Just a little boy keeping score of the whole country music industry from a kitchen table in southern Illinois. Kevin loved the numbers, and he believed those numbers meant something. And so Kevin came to Nashville and studied business at Belmont University. And then he landed the job of his dreams at a magazine called Cashbox. Now, if you're under a certain age, you've never heard of Cashbox. But in the 1980s, it was one of the trade magazines that published the charts. And in the world of country music, the chart means everything. A number one song could set an artist up for a long, prosperous career. And the new guy in town who was responsible

0: responsible for compiling those charts was none other than Kevin Hughes. Here's what Kevin walked into. There was a scheme running behind the scenes at Cashbox, and it had a name as old as the record business itself. Payola. Pay to play. Only in this situation, it was pay to chart. There was a record promoter in town named Chuck Dixon, and he worked with a partner named Tony D'Antonio. But around town, everybody just called him Tony D. Tony D was a former Vegas casino dealer who'd had the chart job before Kevin Hughes. And according to what came out at trial, Chuck Dixon and Tony D were taking money to move records up the country chart. And witnesses would later testify that the cost of moving up the chart was up to $2,000 per single. And the formula was pretty simple. You pay, your song climbs the chart. Whether or not a single soul had ever requested it at a radio station or bought it at a record store. Now, as most crimes do, this one had collateral damage. His name was Sammy Sadler. Sammy was a rising young artist out of Texas who was signed to a little label called Evergreen Records. He also had a side job as a record promoter, and he happened to be friends with Kevin Hughes. Now, remember who Kevin was, that innocent little boy who made his own charts because he knew in his heart that those numbers meant something. Or at least they were supposed to. So when the honest kid takes over the chart and starts noticing that songs are climbing the chart that no one's actually playing, much less buying, he starts asking questions. He starts saying out loud that he wants to clean this thing up. And in the first week of March 1989, at the country radio seminar over at the Opryland Hotel, Kevin Hughes confronted Chuck Dixon directly about the money. And as you might imagine, Dixon did not take it well. He tells the people around him that he's going to handle Kevin. And if he can't handle him, well, you already heard the rest.
1: Or did he? Some Keith Morrison action going on. I'm loving that, man.
2: There you go.
1: I said this yesterday. This is the kind of stuff I'd listen to him. I'm driving my car. You know, yeah. I got like an hour and a half drive. I just sit here and listen to it. Man, I love that kind of stuff. Good job, man.
2: Thank you.
1: I might tune in tomorrow.
2: Well, I think you should. Well, I mean, I hope you're here. Well, not like you listen any other day when you're here. So, I don't know. So there you go. That's the second segment. We'll have another one for you tomorrow. And before we're done, you'll have heard the whole thing. And hopefully you like it enough that you'll subscribe. And we're going to launch Nash Villains as an official podcast on September 1st.
3: On the 1st of September. That's funny. On the 1st. That's the 1st. That's the 1st. All of a sudden, I'm Mike Tyson. I don't know what's happening.
2: So anyway, it's going to be right there. So get ready. Tomorrow, we will do it again with another exciting episode of, say it, Mitch. Say it for me.
4: Nashvillians.
2: Or is it? No, Nashvillians are the people that live here. Nashvillians is the podcast. Oh, my bad. Oh. Yeah.
4: Nashvillians.
2: Got to swap A and I.
1: All right, my bad. I think I screwed up the intro. Tomorrow, I'll get it right.
2: It's a pun is what it is.
1: No, I like it. Yeah.
2: Bad guys in Nashville. Yeah, okay. Yeah, there we go.
4: I'm just stupid.
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14: I'm meteorologist Scott Lawrymore at the Weather Channel.

Well, tough heat, tough humidity, not much on weather radar. Most of the storms far to our north tonight. Our temps are down in the mid-70s. Afternoon storms for Friday, 96 degrees, and an isolated storm Saturday, 92. We've got mid and upper 90s early next week for Sunday and Monday.

0: This is why I don't go to art museums, mm-hmm. because art confuses me, because art is very subjective, mm-hmm. and what you think is art and what I think is right. art, not wow. necessarily the same. I mean, we've talked about, mm-hmm. remember the guy that built the quote-unquote invisible statue
1: yeah.
0: and sold it for like $800,000?
1: Right.
0: And gave you instructions on how it was to be displayed
1: it's
0: in your
1: right
0: house?
1: Over there.
0: It's invisible,
1: yeah.
0: but it's art.
2: Mm-hmm.
0: And,
2: it is art.
0: And you know, and I look at like Van Gogh paintings, and I'm like, look like Van Went on that. I don't even understand that. Why is that woman's nose on the side of her face,
1: right.
0: but other people look at it and go, well, that's just lovely.
1: My thing has always been, if I can do that, it's not art, right? If I can draw like that, that's not art.
2: I can understand that 100%.
0: That's, I like that. That's
2: yeah. I enjoy doing TV and radio, but my my first love was art. And he calls me every once in a while, but
0: he's a good dude.
1: Yeah, thank you. Yeah.
2: Can I give up now?
0: Yeah, thank you. Good idea.

0: Well, here's the thing. People try to make their art a little too artsy sometimes, mm-hmm. and it got somebody in trouble. And I think this woman's getting a raw deal, if you ask me. This happened in Paris. They had a new piece of art, and this was the art. It was a blue jacket hanging on a nail on the wall.
1: That's what I'm talking about.
0: That's art.
1: Yeah.
0: Right there. No. That, and it was on display for all the world to come by mm-hmm. and ooh and ah over. Now, they also put some postcards in the pocket of the jacket that were Picasso paintings on the postcards.
1: Okay.
0: That, you know, to make it even more artsy. And so there's this lady walking through the art museum.
1: Yeah.
0: She's 72 years old. Mm-hmm. She saw that jacket on the wall, and she was like, you know, it's kind of cold out.
1: A little bit chilly today.
0: Nobody claiming this. I'm going to take this with me.
1: Right.
0: So she puts the jacket on and left. Just walked out the door of the art museum. Nobody stopped her?
1: Yeah.
0: And who would?
1: Yeah. Well,
0: a security guard would go, I don't know. Is that the... That's the blue jacket from the nail. And
1: right.
0: And so she leaves with this thing, and they did eventually get it back. They had no idea who the woman was. They couldn't track her down. The artist's vision apparently has totally been ruined now because the lady took the jacket and had it tailored to fit herself.
1: Okay.
0: Which, how does that make it any less art when right. you hang it back on the nail? Mm-hmm. That's why art drives me nuts, man. She said, listen, I saw the jacket. I didn't know it was an art piece. I thought it was a jacket that nobody wanted, and I took it with me. Hmm. And so now the old lady's a criminal. They arrested her for this. They did finally let her off with a warning, but she got arrested for putting that jacket on and leaving the art museum.
2: But she did steal it. I mean, she did commit a crime.
0: Yeah, but I mean, you know, she's 72 years old and it's cold out. You leave a jacket on the wall. You know how old ladies are about their sleeves.
1: Right.
2: Thanks to T-Wall, my art installation of the umbrellas and bucket by door are all gone now. Because he tells everybody, oh, they're free. Everybody take an umbrella.
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0: Hey, I'm Craig Campbell, and it's time for Music City Meg with Broadway and Friends.
1: This is pretty cool. Leni Wilson was on Yellowstone, as we all know, did a really great job on it, and now she's making her comedic debut on season 2 of a show called Leanne that's on Netflix.
2: Oh, yeah.
1: She's going to play favorite cousin Jesse on episode 209, and it's going to air on Netflix on August 27th.
3: That's actually pretty cool.
2: Season 2, episode 9. 209 episodes would be a dang good run, man.
4: Yeah, it would.
1: Yeah. They call it episode 209, so maybe that's probably how many cuts they've taken.
2: That's a great show, by the way.
3: Season 2, episode 9.
2: Season 2, episode 9. That's a great show, by the way. Leanne Morgan, she's been on our show before. She is so funny. That is a funny woman. And it should be pretty. Oh, it's good. It's worth watching.
1: Really? Okay, good. I'll have to check it out. But Leni Wilson and her husband, Duck, hanging out at the house recently and having a little bit of downtime. And she decided that she was going to give Duck a microphone and listen to what happens.
5: What's up, everyone? It's Wednesday, and we are back. Porch Talk. Yeah, we are back. Me and you are back home. Episode 1 of Porch Talk with Duck and Laney. I'm just going to sit here and ask her some of the most random, bizarre questions. Thank y'all for coming. Yeah, let's just start off with the obvious. Phone, keys, and wallet. Tell us about...
6: Phone, keys, and wallet.
5: This is my interview, ma'am.
6: I'm going to need my publicist to step in.
4: She shouldn't let him drink. That's all I'm saying.
3: Are they talking about the Adam Sandler song?
2: No, she has a song called Phone Keys Wallet. Not Phone Wallet Keys, Phone Keys Wallet.
7: Come on now.
2: Yeah. No, well, listen, it's a very well written song, apparently.
3: I'll give her a pass because I love it.
2: The hook is Jesus, Jones, Mama, My Phone Keys Wallet, and You. It's just pretty good stuff there. I have so many times wanted to do what Duck just did. I can't tell you how many times I've wanted to look at some artist and go, I'm doing the interview.
1: Well, it's funny because we may actually get some more episodes of this because towards the end of it, and you can see it on the Instagram page, but towards the end of it, Duck's like, we'll be back. And she's like, we will not be back. And he was like, oh, we are going to be back. And she's like, subscribe already. And just, I mean, that's how it ends. But it was a good moment. I had a lot of fun watching that. And you can see it on Lainey's Instagram page right now. And let's talk about Sugarland fans. They said that their fans, they feel, have finally gotten to a point where they realize that they're not breaking up. Take a listen.
8: Much to many, like, press and publicists' dismay, you know, like, certain communities really love the drama. But we've just recently been saying, as we've been announcing this, we feel like finally our fans are starting to get it of like, oh, okay, you know, these are... Christian and Jennifer are two artists. Sugarland is their project, and they do other things, but it is a home. And that's why I was saying, too, like, we're each other's ride or die. So we ended up with just ride or die.
3: People have figured out we're not breaking the band up.
1: So just taking a little time apart and then coming back, and now they're going out on the road. I am pretty excited about this tour, though. I hope it does well.
2: Oh, I'm sure it'll be fine.
1: Do you think that they're going to have new music coming out, though, and how well do you think it's going to do? Because, as we all know, it's never really a good idea to step away when you're doing really well in country music.
2: That's true. I don't know. We'll see. I mean, you know, they had that song several years ago that they did that Taylor Swift wrote. I don't even remember the name of it. So I guess it really wasn't that big of a hit.
4: Yeah.
2: Man, that's a bad example. Just move on from that.
4: Yeah, you're not proving your point.
2: I'm not helping myself at all right there. No, all right, we're getting more out of Nashville in an hour. Come on back.
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15: Hey, South Georgia. I'm Dr. Stephen James Smith. I'm a general surgeon who was raised in Baxley, Georgia, and I'm excited to announce that I'm joining the staff at Bacon County Hospital in Alma. 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In addition to all this, I'm also proud to serve as a physician in the Georgia Army.

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0: It's a fun little list right here, boys. I found this last night. It's nothing official. Just somebody threw this up on Reddit. And the question was, tell me a movie that saved the career of the person in the movie. And I went through it and squeezed it down into a quick top 10 list. Number 10 on the list is The Wrestler by Mickey Rourke. Now, you know, Mickey Rourke was a big shot back in the day. And then, you know, I think he had a head-on collision with a kilo of coke or something. I don't know, something bad happened to Mickey Rourke. And then he had a bunch of plastic surgery, none of which went well.
1: I think it's because people, number one, wanted to see him like that. And there's another one in the list that's the same way. But he's unrecognizable. He's not the Mickey Rourke we knew.
0: It was
1: a good movie, too, man. It was really good.
0: You know what, though? No matter what he looks like, he is still a fantastic actor.
1: 100%.
0: He's so good. And so that kind of put him back on the map. I don't really feel like he stayed on the map that long. Was that before or after he did the Iron Man movie where he was the bad guy in the Iron Man movie?
1: I think it's before.
0: Okay, maybe so. What's next? What do you got there, T? What's coming in at number 9?
2: Oh, man, what a classic. The movie Airplane, right?
0: Leslie Nielsen.
2: Leslie Nielsen, man. Put him back. Right back on the map, man.
1: And I grew up thinking he was a comedic actor, and he wasn't.
0: No.
1: He was a serious actor prior to Airplane.
2: That was the part of their joke. Also, like, Robert Stack was in that movie, and he was, he was dead ahead, straight ahead guy.
1: Coming in at number 8
3: is Marlon Brando with The Godfather.
0: Saved his career.
2: Because, I mean, back in the 50s, he was it. He was, you know, he was...
3: Stella!
2: Yeah, right.
0: And then he got weird, though, right?
1: Like, he did.
0: You read stories about Brando and some of the stuff he used to do on set. You're like, dude.
2: Yeah, he was living on an Indian reservation.
1: Yeah,
0: that was the tip of the iceberg of Brando's weirdness. I mean, you should read some of the stuff there. What was that movie, The Island of Dr. Moreau? Read that. Go on Google one day and read about the shenanigans that went on behind the scenes at the Island of Dr. Moreau with Marlon Brando. Brando might have lived on a reservation, but he was off of it, is all I'm saying.
2: Right.
0: Here's one. Help me with his kid's name. I know he was the one that played Short Round in the Indiana Jones movie. But is it Ki-Hu Kwan? Is that Ki-Hui Kwan?
1: I was deferring to T because he has a little bit more.
0: It's Ki.
2: Yeah, because I adopted an Asian kid.
1: Yes.
2: That's why you think I should know this guy's name.
0: Well, yeah. Okay.
2: Yeah, that's why I should know.
0: And you know them all, too. You know.
2: My Asian kid's name is Tommy, by the way. It's not...
0: Ki-Hu Kwan, Everything Everywhere All at Once, that movie he was in, and I had not seen him on screen since he was a little 8-year-old boy in an Indiana Jones movie back in the day.
2: Yeah, this was a remake movie, The Untouchables. Sean Connery came back in that one.
0: Yes, sir.
2: Because, you know, Sean was James Bond, for crying out loud, right?
1: All right, chronologically, I don't know about this number 5, but Keanu Reeves, they're saying John Wick. Now, I would have said The Matrix kind of brought him back, but did they do John Wick before The Matrix?
0: No. John Wick was way after The Matrix.
1: I would have said it was The Matrix.
0: He's had a couple of career revivals, though. Like, I think The Matrix is what made him a massive star.
1: Right.
0: But then after those movies were over.
1: Oh, I see. Yeah.
0: And didn't get a whole lot from him. You know, once upon a time he had Point Break, and, you know, that was kind of.
2: You know what John Wick movie couldn't bring back?
1: His dead dog.
0: Can we not? I won't talk about the dead dog. I don't want to talk about the dead dog. By the way, we're talking about, if you joined us late, we're talking about movies that saved the career of the star. The Whale, Brendan Fraser, who fell off the face of the earth after The Mummy. I haven't seen The Whale, but I heard it was super good.
1: Okay, it's depressing. It's a one room, what they call it, a movie in a bottle. Because obviously you never leave out of his apartment. That's one thing. But this is what I was referring to when we were talking about Mickey Rourke. People just wanted to see what he looked like. He had gained some weight, and there was prosthetics as well. But he was a really big guy in this movie. But it's good. It's not. You don't feel good about yourself after you watch it, though. You don't want to watch it.
0: I didn't feel good about that.
2: Yeah. You know, when a TV show Moonlighting was on, Bruce Willis was on top of the world with Cybill Shepherd. I know it was the number one TV show on TV.
0: Yes.
2: Right? Well, then he went away for a while, and Die Hard actually brought him back.
0: Here's the thing, though. I'm not so sure that that's accurate. A lot of people are like, this saved Bruce Willis's career. The reason he went away for a while is because he left Moonlighting to shoot Die Hard. Die Hard was one of those movies where, I mean, he was like the next day.
2: Yeah.
0: He was the biggest action star in the world, like immediately. Mm-hmm. And so, I think people are reading that
2: wrong.
0: He
2: when he made that.
1: And Die Hard, by the way, and you know the story behind that, is that it was actually written for Frank Sinatra.
0: I know. Can you imagine?
2: I really can't.
1: And can you see Frank Sinatra walking on glass?
2: It's Scooby-Dooby-Doo.
4: Scooby-Dooby-Doo. All right.
1: Hey, not that. This one, I totally wholeheartedly agree, because we were like, whatever happened to him? John Travolta in Pulp Fiction.
0: Agreed.
2: Jeez, he hit my hair.
1: I think that was the biggest

0: went to jail and spent, yes. And I don't mean he spent the weekend in the jail. He went to jail. Yeah. And then he came out and Mel Gibson let him move into his house until he could get back up on his feet and stuff. And Mel kind of pointed him in the right direction. And the next thing you knew, I am Iron Man.
1: Yeah.
0: Which, by the way, he made, I saw this morning, he made $500,000 to do Iron Man. The last, the last Avengers movie.
1: Yeah.
0: $50 million.
2: Wow. And they brought him back, right, for this
0: no
2: new character.
0: Tell him what he's about to get paid to play Dr. Doom. So, yeah. I wish one of us could go to jail so we could come back that big. That'd be great. No, anybody want no volunteers? Okay.
1: Never mind.
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0: Off we go to the Sunshine State to see what's going on. Is it the heat, the humidity, the mist? We don't know, but something's driving them crazy down there. Sing along if you know it. Here we go.
1: What's up, Florida? What's up? What's up, Florida? What's up, Florida? Jump on it. Jump on it. Jump on it.
2: Where are we headed, Broadway?
0: Oh, let's go to Jacksonville. Home of the Jaguars.
2: Oh, yeah.
3: Mm-hmm. Largest city in America.
2: Yes, the whole really? County is the city.
0: Oh, wow.
2: Yeah, it's the size of a county.
0: I did not know that. Yeah. Mm-hmm. It's also the home of one Sterling Orlando Davis Jones.
2: Oh, of the Jacksonville Davis Joneses.
0: Fine family.
2: Yes.
0: We think. I don't know if it's the Davises or the Joneses, but, mm-hmm. but whatever. He's got a hyphenated last name, which okay. is weird for a dude, but whatever. Sterling got bored earlier this week, about 4:15 in the morning. I believe it was on Monday, 4:15 a.m., you understand, because mm-hmm. nothing good happens after midnight, even in Florida. And he went out and decided he was going to carjack himself a ride.
2: Oh, that's what happens that late in the morning.
0: Well, at 4:15 a.m., there's not a lot of traffic out.
3: No, yeah. No, not at all.
2: Would he find a sweet ride, yeah. like a BMW?
0: Yeah. No.
2: Like a Corvette?
0: Nothing. Couldn't even find a Prius. I mean, there's nothing available at 4:15 in the morning except...
2: Right. Uh-huh.
0: Except
2: yeah.
0: that city of Jacksonville street sweeper.
2: Oh.
0: That's
2: parked right there.
0: Down there, yeah. you know, sweeping the roads uh-huh. and whatnot. So he carjacked it.
2: Oh.
0: Which has got to be the weirdest carjacking ever.
3: Have to
2: right.
3: be.
0: I don't even.
3: I think the only vehicle that goes slower than that is the Zamboni. Am I right?
0: Pretty much.
2: Right.
0: Pretty much. But now, because it's Florida, after he carjacked the street sweeper, he led police on a 3-hour car chase.
2: Oh, wow.
0: On a street sweeper.
2: Yeah.
0: That ended with him jumping off the street sweeper.
2: Right.
0: Trying to hide in somebody's backyard, and a deputy sheriff jumped on him, and they fell in a muddy ditch, and both of them looked like they were mud wrestling. The deputy suffered some minor injuries, but he did get his man, and so Sterling Orlando Davis Jones is... It's on its way to jail much faster than the vehicle that got him there.
2: So you're telling me that he was driving a street sweeper and they chased him for 3 hours?
0: If you want to call it a chase, yes. I think okay. that's being generous, but yes.
2: I mean, even OJ was saying, damn, you got to get something faster than that.
3: The good news is that Jacksonville woke up with the cleanest streets they've ever had in the early, the fastest amount of time they've ever been able to do it.
0: These, you could eat off these streets today.
2: Yeah.
0: We once again ask the burning question.
1: What's up, Florida? What's up? What's up, Florida? What's up, Florida? Jump on it. Jump on it. Jump on it. And let us know you're proud to be a part of the Hit Kickin' Country family on Z94.
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15: I'm meteorologist Scott Larrymore at the Weather Channel. Tough heat, tough humidity, not much on weather radar. Most of the storms far to our north tonight. Our temps are down in the mid-70s. Afternoon storms for Friday, 96 degrees, and an isolated storm Saturday, 92. We've got mid and upper 90s early next week for Sunday and Monday.

door and he said, Lord, what you need, boys? And they said, you know, all the others went and cashed out. We got the subdivision all mapped out. It'll sit right here on this land. And you could leave town a rich man. And he said, boys, whatever you're offering, it won't be enough.

0: Frank Beard of ZZ Top passed away this past weekend at his ranch out in Texas. The guy, he had been on tour with him like in March, and then he had to lay out for a few weeks, and he came back for a minute, and then he went back, and the next thing we knew, he was in hospice, and then he passed away, I think Saturday or Sunday. When it's a shame, but man, what a run. What a run this guy had. And we always joke because Frank Beard was the only member of ZZ Top without one.
1: Without exactly.
0: Yeah. Yeah. And he played with them. He was on every album that ZZ Top ever did. He was drumming on that album. And because, you know, they've been in the news a lot this week, there's a documentary that has kind of surfaced that was made back in 2019.
2: Yeah.
0: And I haven't seen it yet. I'm going to try to find it and watch it over the next couple of days. But it's called ZZ Top, that little old band from Texas.
2: Cool.
0: That's the name of the documentary. And they go through the whole thing where they talk about, you know, how the band formed and all that kind of stuff. But a couple of things that I wanted to throw out that were a part of that documentary is MTV. Now, here's the thing. If you didn't grow up in the age of MTV, because like right now, if you're less than 20 years old, MTV's never been anything to you other than reality shows and reruns of old movies, right?
1: Agreed.
0: You didn't have the 24/7 music video platform that we had. And it was to us, it was the greatest thing that had ever happened in life, ever. MTV was where it was at, man.
3: It's radio and TV.
0: It's radio that you can see, man. See it. And there were certain artists that would do videos on MTV, and you'd be like, that was all right. And then there were the Michael Jacksons of the world who made incredible videos. And then there, you know, there were groups like that. And then there was ZZ Top. ZZ Top had some of the best videos I've ever seen in my life. And I don't know that any of them will ever be beaten. And it all came down to three hot chicks in a car.
1: Car.
0: Man, and it was just every video they did was like a continuing story.
1: Yeah.
0: It had those same three women in it and that same car. The Eliminator, was the car. And I remember, I don't even remember what song it was, but like the last video they ever used it in, it turned into a spaceship and flew away. Yeah, remember that? Yeah. So, I mean, these guys were awesome. They were the first people we ever saw do that whole spin the guitar on your belt buckle thing, you know? And they had that little salute they did at the end of all their...
3: They didn't dance. You danced there. You jumped around and everything. These guys were just chilling. Rock and roll, man.
0: Yes. And man, to me, they were probably in the top five video artist ever, because those videos were just fun to watch. But I didn't know this. They're just good old country boys when you get right.

0: down to it. And when they first discovered MTV, they didn't have a clue what it was.
1: Laying in bed one night, flipping TV channels, and I saw this music thing. They showed a music clip and then another one, and about an hour later, I called Dusty and said, hey, man, there's this special on TV. It's all about music. You need to watch it.
2: Frank called me, then I tuned in, and then I called Billy.
3: He said, it's on this weird channel. And after about 4 hours, we called. I said, hey, Frank, when does this come to a conclusion? We've been watching 4 hours, and it keeps going.
1: About 4 in the morning, you know, we were like, man, how long is this?
3: That discovery of MTV is what brought the notion of putting three guys in front of a camera.
0: This is the longest after school special ever.
4: Have another doobie, man.
0: I love that, man. And then they went on to just absolutely take ownership of MTV, as far as I'm concerned. And then another thing that's part of this documentary, that little old band from Texas, as we remember Frank Beard. Frank Dusty and Billy were just sitting around, you know, discussing the run that they had had. Because, you know, they were kind of, they're on the, obviously on the backside of their career. And they were looking back over the years. And Frank said something that I thought summed up his career with ZZ Top pretty well.
1: I'm still satisfied with him. I'm satisfied with Dusty, and I'm satisfied with Billy. With these two guys, I've never wanted to quit, and I've never wanted to get fired.
5: That's good, man.
0: Honestly, that's how I feel about working on this show. I've never wanted to quit, and I never want to get fired. I've wanted to get paid once or twice, but you know, that's a totally different thing right there.
4: So,
0: tip of the hat to Frank Beard of ZZ Top. God love you, man. You brought a lot of joy to a lot of lives, and we appreciate you.
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0: Hey, I'm Bradley Gilbert, and it's time for Music City May with Broadway and Friends.
1: Hayden Panettiere is still very much so in the news as all of the fallout from her passing away is still coming to light. More about the ex-boyfriend and all of her struggles and so on. Let's highlight something good here for a moment. Did you guys know that Hayden was in one of Jason Aldean's videos?
2: No.
1: Did you guys know this?
2: No, I didn't.
1: Yeah, so she made an appearance in his video for the song 1994 back in 2013. It was back when she was part of the Nashville cast, and she was in the video. I thought that was pretty cool.
3: She was one of the people chanting, Joe Diffie.
1: Maybe. Could have been. Yeah.
3: That was a great song. Then, y'all laugh if you want to. I love that song.
2: Okay.
1: We're laughing. It's okay. No. Let's talk about
2: really
1: Ella Langley.
2: No one was saying anything, man. All right, okay.
3: I can see the look in your eyes. And I'm just telling you, that was a good song. That's all I'm saying.
2: Okay.
1: Can we talk about Ella Langley for a second? If she could do a duet or a collaboration with one person, who do you think it would be?
3: Cletus T. Judd.
1: No.
4: Janie. Not Fricky. Beyonce.
1: Definitely not Beyonce. Mm-hmm. You're right there. Mm-hmm. Chris Stapleton. She said that she's long wanted to do a collaboration with Chris Stapleton. I think that, you know, hello, publicist. Y'all need to, you know, record label, you need to make that happen.
4: CMA award. He just wins them.
3: No kidding. Yeah. Well, I mean, she's not doing too shabby.
1: That's true. Yeah. Mm-hmm. She did an interview with Variety Magazine, and that was where that one came out. And let's talk about Justin Moore, because he took some time away from the Riley Green tour to go to rehab, get himself right with his health and so on. And nobody really knew what's going on with him other than he said he went to rehab. Turns out there was more going on. And if you've seen Justin Moore lately, you might think he looks a little thick in the neck. Well, it turned out they thought he had cancer. They thought it was a lipoma, but it wasn't. And he sat down with Tracy Lawrence this week to talk about it.
5: It's just fat. And I went in, it's benign, thank God. But they told me it would be very, very difficult to do surgery, and it may affect my singing and even my speaking voice. And I'm like, I can go get some more opinions, but I just look like a linebacker circa 1982, you know, thick neck, whatever. But my wife looked at him, she goes, if you just have a fat neck and you're here for the next 50 years, then shut up and stop complaining.
4: My fat is malignant. I'm telling you right now. I don't have any benign fat. My fat's getting fatter and fatter and fatter.
3: So he was dealing with that while he was in rehab?
1: Yeah. Wow. And I saw him on the Riley Green tour before he stepped away, and I hadn't seen him in a long time. And I was like, whoa, I'm like, you know,
4: you noticed
1: he's looking a little thicker, right? Yeah. And so then in this interview, though, and you can see it up on the Tracy Lawrence YouTube channel, but he actually he lifts his chin, and it almost looks like an inner tube. Like a small inner tube around his neck, and he can kind of like grab it, but it's all like a fatty tumor, and it is benign, thankfully. Very happy to hear that.
4: Wow. Never heard of that.
2: Me either. Michelin Man had the same issue.
3: He did. Yeah,
4: that's right.
3: He did. He had those all over his body, though.
2: Yeah, right. Exactly. Kind of
3: crazy thing right there.
2: Made a living out of it.
3: Yeah. Yeah. Yeah. All right. We will get more out of Nashville tomorrow.
4: Worst ending ever.
3: Joe Diffie. Yeah.
1: There we go.
3: That's a good song. You need to go listen to it. I'm going to say. Yeah. Well, come on back tomorrow. Thank you, Meg.
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7: This is Love Worth Sharing, a very brief message of encouragement for the days in which we live. Sometime back, off the coast of California, a 50-ton humpback whale became entangled in a mass of crab nets and lines. Struggling to stay afloat, the whale was in danger of dying from sheer exhaustion. Four divers saw the dilemma and decided to free the whale. They swam underneath her, cutting through the lines and nets until she was finally free. Instead of swimming away immediately, the whale gently nudged each of the men who had freed her as if to say, "Thank you for saving me." This leads me to two valuable observations. If these men were that concerned about the life of a simple whale, should we not be as concerned about the souls of our fellow men, willing to put ourselves out, maybe even in danger, to tell them about Jesus Christ? Also, if a humpback whale can show gratitude to the men who freed her, should we not also show the same gratitude to the Lord Jesus Christ who has saved us? This has been Tommy Daniels with Love Worth Sharing. Thank you for listening.
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0: We fought it as long as we could. I mean, we really did. We resisted the urge to do the whole podcast thing, other than the Broadway and Friends replay podcast, because that one was really important to us. But as far as just doing some extra projects on the side, we're like, eh. Everybody and their brother-in-law's got a podcast.
1: Everybody got one.
0: Everybody got a podcast. And you know, and at first you want to be the rebel. No, I don't have a podcast. Podcasts are stupid.
1: Yeah.
0: But then you get in your car to go somewhere, and what you do? You listen to the dang podcast. That's just what. And so you're like, you know what? This is kind of cool. Maybe we ought to do something. And so we have podcasts now. And Pancake, tell us about your podcast. Because yours is fancy. You decided to get, you always try to outdo everybody.
1: No, no, sir.

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1: Yeah, well, it's both, actually. You can watch it and see it at the same time. It's called Opinion-ish, and each week we tackle, like, just one subject with a guest, and a lot of times we just kind of find out about the guest, and it's the theme based around that. This week, you actually can learn all about etiquette and manners and whatever happened to them and where some of those manners came from.
0: Where did they let you sit when they did that one? Out in the hall.
1: It was a very quiet one as far as I go, yeah. So you can check that out. There's an etiquette school that is here in town, and it's been around for almost 30 years, and so we got her in to talk about that. Her name's Marilee Markey, and great subject, at least, because I think a whole generation of folks are not educated on online etiquette anymore, if you know what I mean, because it just kind of came about. So we talk about that and have some fun. It's called Opinionish. 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
0: Or, as he said a couple minutes ago, you can see it and watch it at the same time.
1: See and listen to it.
0: You can see it and watch it at the same time, which is really cool. Because not every podcast will let you have that option. Hey, I got to know this stuff. Listen, and don't give away any spoilers. I don't want to ruin the experience for anybody. Sure. But what was the one thing that you learned about etiquette that you didn't know before you did this?
1: That's a good one.
0: There had to be something. What was it?
1: You're always supposed to stand up. If you meet somebody, you always stand up, and if there's a table in your way, you walk around and go on the other side of them. And you know, like sometimes you like
2: so
1: somebody
2: don't reach over a table.
1: Right. You never. Okay. Exactly.
2: Don't have them standing. You're sitting. You see what I'm saying?
0: Yeah. Wait. Hold on. Say that again.
1: If I'm sitting at a table and you walk up to me, I should stand up and walk around the table and greet you.
0: I got you. Okay.
1: And we also learned about handshakes because, you know, there's nothing worse.
0: Dish rag handshake.
1: Well, not even that. It's just you get the fingers.
0: Oh, yeah.
1: What she was talking about is it's all about the webbing. And so you kind of aim your webbing of your between your thumb and your pointer finger and get them in there. And then that way you'll lock and you'll have a better handshake. So yes. I learned that.
2: That's why Spider-Man does it. He gets
1: the web. He uses the web.
0: And listen, if you don't hear something that almost sounds like a clap when you handshake, you didn't do it hard enough. That's the way I think about it. Two dudes see each other, hadn't seen each other in a while. You lean back like you're about to pitch, and you slam your hand. That's the way you do the good.
1: You just hope the fingers don't go in there.
0: Yeah, because then it gets all weird. It's like, ew. All right, so don't shake hands over everybody's food. That makes perfect sense to me. That's a good one right there. All right, so then we also have, as I mentioned before, the Broadway and Friends Replay podcast, which is the show with no music in it. You can listen to it. It's like an hour and 15 minutes. A great way to get caught up. I love having that one because a lot of times people go, can you please do that thing again where you were talking about that monkey in the football? Because I didn't get to hear all of it. And I go, well, we could do it again, but it won't be nearly as good as the first time because we try to do it again. It just, you know, it loses a little punch. But you can go on our website and listen to the podcast. You can go back and you can hear the whole thing and you'll know exactly what happened with the monkey and the football. And we also have Anonymous America.
1: Anonymous America. Anonymous.
0: Yes. Talked to a guy yesterday that was telling me, man, I really enjoy listening to Anonymous America.
2: Really?
0: Okay. He's a history guy, and he bumped into him. I was having lunch with him, actually, and I didn't even bring it up. He brought it up, which I thought, well, that's a good sign. He's like, man, I just want to tell you, I love that podcast you're doing. So that's pretty awesome. He was fond of the Hedy Lamarr episode, apparently, if you haven't heard that one yet. And
2: that's good if you don't know about Hedy Lamarr.
0: The only thing you know about Hedy Lamarr.
2: The most beautiful women ever.
0: Yeah, and if all you know about her is that she was a punchline in Blazing Saddles, because she was, there's more to that story.
2: Yes.
0: And you can find out if you listen to Anonymous America. And then this week, I'm trying to think which one posted yesterday. I got to go back and look. But this week we had some pretty cool stuff.
1: Was it Philo T. Farnsworth?
0: No, that was last week. Was Philo. Okay. But we've got, you'll find out this week about Liquid Paper.
1: And Betty Nesmith.
2: Oh, yeah.
0: Betty's the one that went up. It's actually Bette. Bette went up yesterday, right? Bette Nesmith. She created Liquid Paper. And also,
2: you learn about her son.
0: And her son grew up to be a real famous rock star. And
1: speaking of monkeys, also, Jenner,
0: she's indirectly responsible for MTV, which you'll find out how all that ties in together. If you
2: when her son was little, she bought a monkey a football.
0: And it changed everything. That's how it happened. I left that part out of the podcast. You have to research that on your own. But that's what it is. A little short history lessons. All of them are less than 10 minutes. Going to tell you about somebody from history that maybe you heard of them, but you don't know the whole story, or you never heard of them, and they did something awesome that's still affecting your life. So you need to. It's people that we should have been taught about in school, but we weren't. So
2: where are we getting these from?
0: What do you mean where we're getting them from?
2: Tell
0: the internet.
2: The
0: where do you think we're getting them from?
2: The website again.
0: Oh, well, they're on our website.

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1: Spell the word ants.
0: Yeah, just like that. That. Well, I didn't know what you were talking about. I thought you were questioning my research or something. Work hard on this stuff.
1: Where's that monkey in that football?
2: Honk your horn loud and proud when you pass the studio. And let us know you're proud to be a part of the Hit Kickin' Country family on Z94.
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1: I'm meteorologist Scott Larrymore at the Weather Channel. Tough heat, tough humidity, not much on weather radar. Most of the storms far to our north tonight. Our temps are down in the mid-70s. Afternoon storms for Friday, 96 degrees, and an isolated storm Saturday, 92. We've got mid and upper 90s early next week for Sunday and Monday.
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0: here it comes. Here we go again. Pancakes coming back from the newsroom. Let's.
1: Will you, dude, get in here.
2: He should wipe his face off.
1: I know. You know.
3: Oh my gosh. I know. I used to eat these as a kid, but with a different flavoring. Hot Cheetos and peanut butter sandwiches.
1: What?
2: Oh, wow.
3: Unbelievable. Yeah. Jamel made this for Leroy today. Basically, you get hot Cheetos and a peanut butter sandwich and get it on some white bread and you just crunch it all together. You ever had that before?
1: No.
3: Unbelievable.
1: Flaming hot Cheetos.
3: Flaming hot Cheetos.
1: And peanut butter.
3: And peanut butter on a on white bread, man.
0: We better get to this quick.
3: Leroy, they had a heat.
0: Yeah. There'd be a wall between you, but you'll still be together. All right, so we sent Pancake down to the news department because he likes to go grab some food. And also, it used to just be news stories, now it's food and news stories. And he's got some stuff he wants to talk to us about, but most of the time when he tells us what it is, we're just going to look at him and say,
1: Mitch, please!
4: We start off in San Diego, where they're warning residents to prepare for possible major flooding this winter thanks to a potential super El Nino. Forecasters are saying there's a 95% chance that one will develop, and areas that flooded back in 2024 could get hit again. City's already clearing storm drains, prepping rescue crews, and warning people in high-risk neighborhoods. Officials are urging residents to check flood maps, stock emergency supplies, and have an evacuation plan.
1: Mitch, please!
0: Now, how do you stop a super El Nino? Do you throw super El Crypto at it?
5: Is that El Nino!
0: It's just, I got some crypto night over here. Super El Nino.
1: That sounds like the worst superhero ever, doesn't it?
0: Yes. Have no fear, super El Nino is here.
1: Oh, goody.
0: This little baby with the cape is here. That's awesome.
2: Hey, it was bad in 2024. Nearly every panhandler lost their cardboard sign. I mean, I washed them right away. They were just... down the street, that was
3: good. There is a huge homeless problem there in San Diego.
2: Well, yeah,
3: because
2: the weather's so nice.
3: It's beautiful there.
2: That's
3: exactly.
2: Where I'd be, I'm telling you.
3: 100%.
2: Yeah.
4: All right. Our next story. Rhode Island just experienced what police are calling the squidpocalypse of 2026. A tractor trailer hauling more than 20 tons of squid overturned in that area, covering the road in calamari to be. Crews spent nearly 8 hours scraping squid off the hot pavement, which has to be the worst description ever, besides porta potty inspector. No one was hurt. The driver cited for failing to properly secure the load.

0: Mitch, please.
1: Well, that sucks. Because I got cups that suck you. Never mind.
0: You know what?
1: Sometimes I outsmart myself with my comments. I'm sorry.
2: So you got seven more chances.
0: So they got suction cups on them.
3: I got young. Now I get it.
0: And it sucks because... Never mind. T-Wall, you go ahead.
4: Here's how the police interrogated the truck driver. Hey, Squidward. Hey, Squidward. Hey, Squidward. Hey, Squidward. Hey, Squidward. Hey, Squidward.
0: Miss, please.
5: All right, finally. ICE agents cannot wear Meta smart glasses to work anymore because the camera-equipped glasses could capture or transmit sensitive information. The ban applies inside federal workspaces where privacy apparently matters a lot more once the camera is sitting on your face. At the same time, ICE is asking for about $7.5 million to develop its own smart glasses with biometric identification. Meta says it has no partnership with ICE.
0: Mitch, please!
1: Relax, Brenda. Just stop drying off when you get out of the shower in front of an open window and it won't be a big deal.
5: You'll be fine.
1: Come on, just relax, will ya?
4: One ICE guy's got a lawsuit going. The lawsuit is the government versus Van Winkle. You either get that or you don't.
0: Mitch, please!
1: I probably will tomorrow.
5: Okay,
1: now
5: I
1: can. Ice,
4: baby. That's his real name.
1: Listen, we can only have one
5: joke.
1: We can only have one joke go down the toilet a week on this segment, and today we had two, and so we're going to have to work on that for next week.
5: It's okay.
1: You got to start bringing us some food, pancake.
5: That's what it is.
4: We're going to have to move to urinals.
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6: I'm meteorologist Scott Larrymore at the Weather Channel. Tough heat, tough humidity, not much on weather radar. Most of the storms far to our north tonight. Our temps are down in the mid-70s. Afternoon storms for Friday, 96 degrees, and an isolated storm Saturday, 92. We've got mid and upper 90s early next week for Sunday and Monday.

one, and we usually compare each other of how we slept. Last night, I got a 66, which is relatively low. And basically, you wear it, you can wear it for about a week, and it just takes your biometrics, but really, it kind of, the best thing it's used for is your sleeping patterns. It'll tell you when you fell asleep, when you got REM sleep. 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So it's interesting, just kind of staying on top of how important your sleep is. And even

0: This is a severe thunderstorm warning. The National Weather Service in Jacksonville has issued a severe thunderstorm warning for northwestern Baker County in northeastern Florida, northeastern Columbia County, south central Ware County in southeastern Georgia, southeastern Clinch County in southeastern Georgia, until 7:15 p.m. At 6:18 p.m., a severe thunderstorm was located near Taylor, or 20 miles southeast of Fargo, moving north at 10 miles per hour. Hazard, 60 miles per hour wind gusts and penny-size hail. Source, radar indicated. Impact, expect damage to roofs, siding, and trees. Locations impacted include Taylor. For your protection, move to an interior room on the lowest floor of a building. Hail, damaging wind, and continuous cloud-to-ground lightning are occurring with this storm. Move indoors immediately. Lightning is one of nature's leading killers. Remember, if you can hear thunder, you are close enough to be struck by lightning. Torrential rainfall is occurring with this storm and may lead to flash flooding. Do not drive your vehicle through flooded roadways. Repeating, a severe thunderstorm warning has been issued until 7:15 p.m. for the following counties in Florida, Baker and Columbia, and the following counties in Georgia, Clinch and Ware.
1: Sleep and your naps. So get to bed early is what it's telling me.
2: Okay. That's what it means by watch your timing. Yeah. Okay. Well, here's the thing. Someone just did a survey and they asked people all across America of all age ranges. This was not like we're just talking to people above 60. This was everybody. They talked to everybody, cradle to grave, asking this. Well, probably not cradle because they can't answer poll questions, but you know what I'm saying. So they want to know how many hours a night do you sleep? And the way they phrased it was they said, think about the last week. In the last 7 days, how many hours of sleep do you think you got on average per night?
3: Okay.
2: 7 hours was the number one answer. 16% got 7 hours of sleep. That's 16.1. 8 hours came in two with 16.0. So 7 or 8 hours. But that's 32. That's less than a third of the people in America claiming that they're getting the daily recommended amount of sleep, which they tell you 8 hours and anything less than 8 hours is blessed. But I don't know if that's true.
4: Yeah, they're also saying that the legitimacy of that's kind of up in the air.
2: Well, I've been here's
4: Einstein never slept.
2: I mean, I may kill over any minute now, but I've been living on five and a half hours of sleep since I was a teenager.
4: Same here.
2: You know, I never was that guy that slept in. I never did that, and I was. It's just where I grew up when I was a kid. You know, we grew up out in the country, and so
3: that rooster crows early.
2: If it wasn't the rooster, it was my Uncle Johnny, because Uncle Johnny lived across the street, and he would come over to our house 6:15 in the morning. He's beating on our door wanting a cup of coffee. I'm like, don't you have a wife at home make you coffee? Right. I don't think Aunt Betty made good coffee. So he always came and got coffee at our, and he would sit in my living room with me, and we would watch the Three Stooges at 6:15 every morning. And you know, that was my life. And so as an adult, I wake up. Sometimes I'm so mad. I wake up and I'm like, dadgummit, dude, you could have gotten another hour or two. But five and a half hours about what I get. 13.9% of the people agree with me. And Pancake, because you said that's about where
4: about
2: you
4: five
2: were
4: hours.
2: Last night.
4: Well, where are you at, T?
3: Yeah, I'm going to say probably seven.
2: That's good.
4: That's actually really good.
2: Some other stuff from this survey. 8% of adults, get ready to be jealous, 8% of adults say they get 10 hours of sleep a night.
4: That's my kids, man.
2: It's got to be teenagers skewing that high, right?
4: Yeah.
2: 10 hours a night. What I would give to have a week where I slept 10 hours a night. Are you kidding me?
4: Where they knew they were going to get 10 hours.
2: Yeah, right. 5% of people said they didn't sleep at all. Now,
4: zero. What?
2: Could you do that for a whole week?
4: Yeah, you need an exorcist if you do. No.
2: Now, Einstein, I
4: said that earlier. Einstein would take, like, naps all the time.
2: Yeah, he was a power nap guy,
4: and
2: right?
4: He said that's what kept him so alert and everything. And he would stay up throughout the night. He said he did some of his best thinking during that time. But that has to be dedication, and you have to allot yourself that amount of time.
3: Well, if you don't get enough sleep, you'll invent a bomb that can blow the world up.
4: That's true, and you have a great hairstyle.
2: Yeah. Right. Well, and listen, just your brain doesn't work like Einstein's. I'm going to go and call that. You might be smart, but you're not Einstein smart.
4: Yeah.
2: So you need to get some sleep. That's all I'm saying.
4: You ain't going to get smart, right?
2: Yeah, because frankly, some of you that are getting less than 8 hours, you're a little hard to deal with. I just want to put that out there. Your friends won't tell you, but we will. You need to get some sleep because, dang. 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

This is a severe thunderstorm warning. The National Weather Service in Jacksonville has issued a severe thunderstorm warning for northeastern Nassau County in northeastern Florida, north central Duval County in northeastern Florida, south central Camden County in southeastern Georgia until 7:15 p.m. At 6:24 p.m., a severe thunderstorm was located near Jacksonville International Airport, moving north at 10 miles per hour. Hazard, 60 miles per hour wind gusts and penny-size hail. Source, radar indicated. Impact, expect damage to roofs, siding, and trees. Locations impacted include St. Mary's and Uli. For your protection, move to an interior room on the lowest floor of a building. Large hail, damaging wind, and continuous cloud-to-ground lightning are occurring with this storm. Move indoors immediately. Lightning is one of nature's leading killers. Remember, if you can hear thunder, you are close enough to be struck by lightning. Torrential rainfall is occurring with this storm and may lead to flash flooding. Do not drive your vehicle through flooded roadways. Repeating, a severe thunderstorm warning has been issued until 7:15 p.m. for the following counties in Florida, Duval and Nassau, and Camden, Georgia.

0: all right, boys, people are going back to school. Kids are heading back to school. So
1: let me ask you this about going back to school. Did you guys, we had to do this. We had to, a week before school started, we had to, quote unquote, practice going to bed early.
2: Yeah.
1: Did you do that?
2: I tried that with my kids, but.

0: Yeah, yeah. It never worked.
1: And we got practice going to bed early because you've been staying up late.
2: My parents didn't make me do that, but we made our kids. I know dang well they didn't go to sleep. But we would tell them, okay, well, you're back on the school time bedtime, and you might as well get used to it. So we're going to start that tonight. And yeah. I know they didn't go to sleep, but still.
3: It was for us.
2: It was for us. We didn't really care if they went
1: exactly
2: to sleep. And look, at the end of the day, no parent cares if their kids are sleeping or not. It's just go to the bedroom and shut the door and try not to make any noise or break something. We need a minute. You know, that's kind of where all that comes in. But here's another thing about going back to school. I don't know. It's just kind of evolved over the years. Because I'm going to tell you right now, first day of school for me, all the way from the first grade till I graduated high school, was the Tuesday after Labor Day. That was the first day of school. And it was a half
1: Memorial Day. You got out before, that was when you got out to Labor Day. Day to Labor Day.
2: And you went on the Tuesday after Labor Day, and you only had to go a half day because we got to ease.
1: And that's when the pool opened, that's when the pool closed, if you had pool in your name.
2: And now, man, there's kids going back to school July 30th. And I'm like, hope y'all got good air conditioners over there. Like, I got a niece in Mississippi, not one of the white trash people. They don't go to school. But on the other side of the family, and she has a daughter that literally started school in South Mississippi at the end of July. And I'm like, man, y'all better have the AC dude standing by because young kids going to be dropping like chickens up in there because it gets hot in the class. Listen, I had to go to, literally had class in a trailer when I was in elementary school because we ran out of room and they weren't going to give me any money to build us a classroom. So they put us in a double wide out by the playground.
1: And my high school didn't have air conditioning, still doesn't. And Jack Dorsey went to my high school. You would think somebody that rich would go back to his high school. Write a check for some air conditioning for these kids, right? Nope.
2: Wow.
3: Yeah. Well, listen, Long Beach High School, we were down. We didn't have air conditioning, and we were down from the water treatment plant.
2: Oh, that's nice.
3: Right there in Long Beach, nice. Mississippi. Yeah, it was beautiful in the afternoons.
2: Our high school was about a quarter mile away from this gigantic chicken farm. Like, dude had like 8 chicken houses, and he had like this pit. That he would, because in the summertime, if you don't know in a chicken house, your only job as a chicken farmer is to walk through and pick up the dead ones. They don't do well in the heat. No. They'll twirl a little neck up and kill right over. It's unbelievable. And so he would chuck all these dead chickens in this pit, and every once in a while he'd set them on fire and burn them.
1: Oh,
2: and,
1: wow.
2: Oh, that's a good smell when you get out.
3: Ain't fried chicken, I bet.
2: When you're leaving home ec going to band and you got to walk all the way around campus to get there and the smell of, you know, half rotten chicken burning up the street. The one good thing about it was that sometimes the buzzards would show up and fly over them. And you're going to think I'm making this up, but it's not because a friend of mine pointed it out to me. Every time the buzzard showed up over that chicken farm, we had chicken for lunch, which is just a weird kind of coincidence.
3: That's funny.
2: It happened. I watched it. It happened. And that's what I wanted to we didn't come here to complain about the heat. We came here to talk about lunch because I always like to have this conversation. Everybody talks about how bad the school lunch, and I know there was a time not too distant past when it got real bad, when the government got way too involved in what the kids are going to be eating.
3: Ketchup being a vegetable?
2: Yeah. But everybody hates the school food, but there's also one or two things.
3: Oh, yeah.
2: That if you could have right now, you would have it for lunch today.
1: Pizza burger. Pizza burger.
2: Pizza burger. Tell me about the pizza burger.
1: Well, they ran out of meat for hamburgers, so they just took the buns. Put some sauce on there with some cheese on top. There's your pizza burger.
2: No meat? Right there. No pepperoni?
1: Well, maybe they threw something else on there.
2: That would be good with some pepperoni on it.
1: Yeah, heated it up. Pizza burgers were good. But I took my lunch most of the time.
2: What about you, Pancake?
3: Salisbury steak, Hernando High School. Oh, absolutely. Right now. And they would have the mashed potatoes, which I'm certain that it was made from flakes, you know?
1: Oh, sure. Yeah.
3: And I'm fine with it. Listen, but that Salisbury steak right now, I'm dreaming about it. I've never had better Salisbury steak in my life than at high school.
2: There were two things at my high school that I was always, I mean, would literally go, yes, when I saw it on the menu. Mm-hmm. One of them was vegetable soup. My high school made the best vegetable soup, other than what Daphne makes now. Up until that point, vegetable soup I ever had in my life. And I know what it was.
1: Leftover
2: stuff. It was like, listen, we about to throw all this stuff away. Some of it's already a little
1: sketchy. We got carrots here. We got celery.
2: Like, boil it. It'll kill everything. Uh-huh. And they would feed it to us with these peanut butter and jelly sandwiches. And I don't know, it was that government peanut butter, you know what I'm talking about? And yeah, man, you, oily, would, yeah. you would dunk that peanut butter and jelly sandwich in that vegetable soup. Have mercy, it was good. And then the other thing they had, and I think, I've really never figured this out, but I think it's technically shepherd's pie. But yeah, they didn't call it that.
3: Mm-hmm. SOS.
1: Mashed potatoes.
2: Go ahead, D. Ground, what's in the shepherd pie?
1: Well, it's like a ground beef and vegetables and stuff with mashed potatoes on top.
2: Corn. Okay. Yeah. All right. Well, here's the thing. We didn't have that. They called it modern meat pie is what they called it. And it sounds awful. But it was mashed potaetas made from flakes. Garrett, ain't nobody back there peeling potatoes in the lunchroom.
3: Ain't no problem.
2: Ain't nobody got time for that.
3: They were Listen, good.
2: As long as you make them with love, it didn't matter. But they would put the ground beef, they would like fry it, and then they would put the ground beef in. They mixed it all. It's like it was all cooked together.
3: Okay.
2: And dude, it was so good.
3: Put some flour in there.
2: I love the modern meat pie. It was so good. Yeah, and the vegetable, you know.
1: Sounds like a wrestler. Sloppy Joe.
3: Sloppy Joes were good.
2: Yeah, they were.
3: And the square pizza. Remember the square pizza?
2: Oh, the square pizza. Up until that point, I'd never seen square pizza. When I went to work for Domino's Pizza after I got out of high school, I found out that if you cut it like that, they call it, Domino's calls it the Chicago cut. I'm not sure that's what it is, but that was
1: the only
2: square.
1: That's the St. Louis cut.
2: The only square. Oh, here we go.
3: Is it?
2: Here we go.
1: Yeah.
2: Well, Chicago
3: have it in squares and
1: emos. The square beyond compare. That's their slogan. Mm.
3: No, sir.
2: Mm-hmm. I've had thing that. Is, these were,
3: that's worse than lunch.
2: These were whole.
1: Big pieces.
2: Big squares.
3: Big squares. They would make it like in a cookie pan, kind of like. It was just bread, and they would put the sauce and then throw cheese on it. It was easy to make.
2: It was horrible. It was always half cooked. The cheese wasn't melted all the way. It was
3: that
2: terrible.
3: It was like you put it on a slice of bread, a real thin piece of bread. Gluten bread. Think about that. Gluten-free bread, T. It's real thin and nasty.
2: Listen, there wasn't nothing gluten-free when we were in
3: high school. Oh, no.
2: Okay, we drank gluten by the gallon, and we were glad to get it.
3: And we liked it. We were glad to get it.
0: Honk your horn loud and proud when you pass the studio. 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

0: Well, that's going to wrap it up for us today. And I know that's tragedy for you. I know you're going to miss us when we're going. Well, you know what? We're going to miss you too. But that means tomorrow's Friday. So you know what? It's worth it. We will sacrifice Thursday to get ourselves a Friday. I'm okay with that. But before we get out of here, we got to make sure we got some takeaways from the show today. So T-Wall, let's start with you. What's your biggest takeaway from the show, my friend?
1: Mine is that Pancake has a ring to tell him what time he falls asleep every night. I don't need a ring. I know when I'm going to fall asleep. My 10th beer.
2: You got 10 fingers.
1: Yeah,
2: you put a beer on each one.
1: Number 10, I am flawless.
0: And you know what? And interestingly enough, that gives T a certain aura, just like that ring thing.
2: Exactly.
0: Well, it's you, Pancake. You got to take away.
2: Yeah. The Museum of the Philadelphian. It's a micro museum that celebrates the history of booing, fighting, and general public hostility to the people of Philadelphia. I find this interesting. It actually has a gift shop, and they sell nice little snow globes in it. So you can throw them at Santa Claus.
0: Perfect. Yeah.
1: Perfect. That's
0: life. And man, Philly's a hard place.
2: It's hard,
0: hard place. Hard place.
3: What about you, Broadway? Did you learn anything?
0: Yeah, I got to find a better way to describe things when I'm trying to use examples of stuff you might have missed on the show when I'm trying to talk about our podcast. Because Cheryl in HR has sent me 3 emails since I did that earlier in the show. She is not happy about that monkey and that football thing. And I don't know why.
2: I didn't say anything, Cheryl.
0: No, I just said there was a monkey and there was a football. That's all I said. I don't know why. She's got to get all bent out of shape. All right, listen, if you missed out on part of the show today, you want to see what Cheryl's mad about, you can check out the Broadway and Friends Replay podcast. 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
2: 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I'm all over social media. Look for me, Mitch English, plain and simple. Y'all be good or good at it. Take care, and I'll see you when I look at you. T-Wall, what say you, sir?
1: Don't do anything dumb.
0: Too late. We'll see you back here tomorrow to get your weekend kicked off. Have a great day. God bless you.
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13: I'm meteorologist Scott Larrymore at the Weather Channel. Tough heat, tough humidity, not much on weather radar. Most of the storms far to our north tonight. Our temps are down in the mid-70s. Afternoon storms for Friday, 96 degrees, and an isolated storm Saturday, 92. We've got mid and upper 90s early next week for Sunday and Monday.
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1: Quick update on the old man. He got to go home yesterday. He's you know, recovering. He's resting. And thank you for your prayers. Keep him coming because he's got a long road ahead. But he's home and he's sleeping in his own bed. And I couldn't ask for anything more right now. 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
1: He's one of my favorite artists in the country music genre, and well, just a good dude all around. George Burge hanging with us in about 10 minutes.

0: artist? Like, do you know what you're going to do?
1: Yes and no. Been in the studio cutting. I have a handful of songs that I am as fired up about as I've ever been. I think this next chapter might be the biggest one yet. I've spent the last 2 years writing for an album, and I feel like that I'm almost ready to close the door on that and press print and send it out. But my intention on this album is I do want it to be the best thing that I've ever given my fans. I want it to grow me as an artist. I want it to grow me sonically, and I want it to connect on a level that's a little deeper than anything I've done before. And so I've been really, really my own worst critic on this, because when I put it out there, I want it to be kind of my hello world moment. And so I've written over 200 songs for it. We've narrowed it down to about 10. There's two or three that I feel like maybe I could still poke holes in. And I think there's two or three potential singles on there that could change the game for me. So right now it's just kind of figuring out which one is going to land. But there have been a lot of meetings and a lot of excitement around it. So I think next year is going to be wild.
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1: Coming up the next hour, I got your breakdown of what's trending in all things country. 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If you have a suggestion, by the way, for stream it or skip it, would love to know what we should feature on that maybe in the next few days. 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